0: wounded when a suspicious object exploded in an army vehicle in the southern Lebanese town of Mansouri. The Israeli military says on Saturday the vehicle had driven over an explosive device in the Al-Mansouri area, adding a review found the device did not belong to the Israeli military and was most likely placed there by Hezbollah. It says its soldiers had not been present in the area recently, and the Lebanese army vehicle had entered what it described as the security zone without prior coordination with Israel, as required under existing coordination mechanisms. The Lebanese army says it was continuing to investigate the incident and did not provide further details. The Israeli Defense Forces says in a statement it killed several Hezbollah drone operators in southern Lebanon on Saturday. The IDF says commando soldiers detected a Hezbollah drone in Kfar Tebnit village on the northern fringe of the IDF-held security zone. The Israeli Air Force then located the drone operators nearby. It says shortly after, the Air Force struck the militants to eliminate the threat, without disclosing casualty figures. The IDF claimed Hezbollah's actions violated the ceasefire in Lebanon and vowed to continue countering threats. The incident came despite the conclusion of a sixth round of U.S.-mediated talks between Israel and Lebanon in Rome, aimed at implementing a ceasefire agreement and resolving border security issues. The Zimbabwe Republic Police say three people have been confirmed dead and one remains missing after a mineshaft collapsed in Chinhoyi, Mashonaland West Province. Police say in a statement, the ZRP confirms a fatal mine accident which occurred at Rowdy Boys 4 Mine, when a mineshaft collapsed while eight miners were working underground, approximately 100 meters deep. Police added four miners escaped, while four others were trapped. Rescue efforts resulted in the retrieval of three bodies, while one miner remains trapped underground. Police, the Ministry of Mines and Mining Development, and other relevant authorities are continuing the search and recovery operations, while investigations into the cause of the collapse are underway. Tanzania and Egypt on Saturday agreed to deepen economic cooperation across multiple sectors, following talks between Tanzanian President Samia Suluhu Hassan and her Egyptian counterpart Abdel Fattah el-Sisi, who concluded a one-day visit to Tanzania. The agreement was reached after official talks held at the State House in Dar es Salaam, where the two leaders pledged to strengthen collaboration in agriculture, livestock, health, education, transport, and investment. Speaking after the meeting, Hassan says the two countries will prioritize boosting food protection through irrigation farming, improving the livestock sector, and expanding bilateral trade. She added, Tanzania had offered the Ruvu Ranch for joint livestock development projects and invited Egypt to invest through public institutions.
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0: Sunny intervals and a few showers. More showers in some areas with thunderstorms during the day. The maximum temperature will be around 30 degrees. Moderate southwesterly winds. Relative humidity stands at 84%. For the outlook, there will be occasional showers on Monday and Tuesday. Showers will ease off on Wednesday, and it will become very hot in the following couple of days. And that's the weather from Metro Plus. 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
2: We all long for a stable life. National security is the foundation of prosperity and stability. We should uphold and strengthen the executive-led system, follow a holistic approach to development and security, and implement patriots administering Hong Kong for a better life. The security of Hong Kong and our homes hinges on the security of our motherland. Safeguarding national security is our responsibility. Let's participate.
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0: China condemned Czech Senate President Miloš Vystrčil's visit to Taiwan this week, saying on Sunday the trip disregarded the Central European nation's government position and interfered in Beijing's internal affairs. Vystrčil, from the opposition center-right ODS party, is leading a business delegation on a visit to Taiwan. There, he is set to meet President Lai Ching-te, along with other officials and companies, drawing the ire of China. The Chinese embassy in Prague says on its website, The Chinese side urges the Czech side to strictly abide

0: by the One China Principle, immediately take effective measures to eliminate the adverse consequences of this wrongdoing, and safeguard the overall framework for the development of China-Czech relations through its concrete actions. China has been critical of ties between Prague and Taipei. It sees the island as having no right to state-to-state relations, a view the government in Taipei strongly rejects.
1: Colombian right-wing outsider Abelardo de la Estrella is set to compete in a runoff election for president against leftist Ivan Cepeda. Results from an initial round of voting showed on Sunday, as Cepeda and his allies said they would wait for counts to be formally confirmed. The two men were separated by less than 2 percentage points, data from the country's National Registry Office showed, in a contest focused on security, the economy, and populist policies. Lawyer de la Estrella received 43% of the votes, and Cepeda, a longtime senator and activist, won just under 41%. The data showed a difference of some 668,000 votes. De la Estrella, who has never held elected office, has drawn comparisons with El Salvador's Nayib Bukele over his style and policy proposals. Cepeda told supporters in Bogota that irregularities may have occurred at an unknown number of polling stations. As of 8:15 local time or 1:15 GMT, about half of the results have been certified, according to official tallies. De la Estrella rejected Cepeda's hesitancy to accept the results.
0: Health officials say an Israeli airstrike killed at least 2 Palestinians and wounded 12 on Sunday at a Gaza cafe that was packed with people celebrating public holidays. There was no immediate Israeli comment. An October ceasefire, brokered by U.S. President Donald Trump, has failed to halt Israeli attacks in Gaza. Israel and Hamas are deadlocked in indirect talks over implementing the second phase of the deal, which includes the group's disarmament and Israeli army withdrawals. The ceasefire left Israel in control of more than half of Gaza, with Hamas controlling a sliver of coastal territory. The cafe, struck on Sunday, was on the emergency seaport in Gaza, a floating dock off the coast that was meant to be temporary. Some 900 Palestinians have been killed in Israeli strikes since the truce came into effect, according to figures from Gaza health officials that don't distinguish between combatants and civilians. Brazil's government is in the final stages of preparations to launch operations targeting organized crime in the online betting and tobacco sectors. A senior government official says the move follows a strategy to choke off criminal organizations financially, adding that the plan would not change after the United States decided to designate the country's two biggest gangs as terrorist organizations. Criminal groups are believed to be involved in cigarette and smuggling and the illegal sale of tobacco products, as well as infiltrating unlicensed betting platforms that continue to operate despite regulation of the sector in Brazil.
1: A tour bus driver has been charged with manslaughter stemming from the deaths of 5 people in a fiery chain reaction crash the police say was triggered when the motor coach plowed into slower moving traffic in a highway construction zone. The driver, Jing Sheng Dong, 48, from Staten Island, New York, was initially charged the day after, on Saturday, with 2 felony counts of involuntary manslaughter. On Monday, a grand jury in Safford County Circuit Court indicted him on 3 additional manslaughter counts and a misdemeanor charge of reckless driving. Dong remains in custody without bond while being hospitalized for injuries he suffered in the pileup crash, which occurred in the early morning hours of Friday on Interstate 95, roughly 45 miles southwest of Washington, D.C. A gunman killed 6 members of his family and took his own life during a spate of shootings on Monday in the eastern Iowa city of Muscatine, a waterfront town situated across the Mississippi River from Illinois, police said. A preliminary investigation into the gun violence indicated the shootings stemmed from a domestic-related dispute, the Muscatine Police Department said in a statement, although no mention was made of precisely what may have precipitated the bloodshed. 4 of the victims were found shot to death inside a residence by police officers responding to the first reports of gunfire shortly after noon local time. Although the suspected killer had fled the scene before officers arrived, he was quickly identified as Ryan Willis McFarland, 52, of Muscatine, and was located on the city's riverfront.

0: on trail near a pedestrian bridge, Police Chief Anthony Kias said during a news briefing. While officers were talking with him, he took his own life. New Mexico legislators probing Jeffrey Epstein on Monday said they have issued their first subpoenas, calling for evidence on the late sex offender from 14 entities, including federal law enforcement agencies, the state governor's office, and a Santa Fe Scientific Institute. The New Mexico Truth Commission, in its second meeting since it was set up in February, also heard testimony from Rachel Benavides, a survivor of alleged sexual abuse at Epstein's New Mexico ranch, as well as family members of the late Virginia Giuffre, another survivor. The commission, the first of its kind in the country, was established following the Justice Department's release of millions of Epstein-related files that shed new light on activities at the ranch 30 miles south of state capital Santa Fe. The investigation could have wider international significance if it can find evidence that public figures traveled to the ranch and took part in alleged sexual abuse. Epstein survivors have called on lawmakers in New York and Florida to also launch probes into abuse at the late financier's residence in those states.
1: The 35th session of the Commission of Crime Prevention and Criminal Justice opened in Vienna on Monday, with officials calling for stronger international cooperation and more agile criminal justice systems to address increasingly complex and evolving security threats. Speaking at the opening session, Monica Juma, Executive Director of the United Nations Office on Drugs and Crime, says the foundations of multilateralism are being tested while criminal networks continue to adapt and evolve. She stressed that the CCPCJ remains an essential platform for governments, practitioners, and civil society to work together in tackling shared challenges in crime prevention and criminal justice.
0: The U.S. is discussing whether to deploy nuclear weapons in additional European NATO states, the Financial Times reported. The U.S. officials have signaled openness to additional deployment beyond the existing six countries hosting nuclear-capable bombers, citing three people briefed on the discussions. The move would involve more countries to host so-called U.S. dual-capable aircraft, DCA, which are able to deliver nuclear strikes, while cautioning that an agreement to expand U.S. nuclear hosting was not imminent. Countries on NATO's eastern flank, including Poland and some Baltic states, were interested in potentially hosting DCA bases, the report said, adding that discussions were ongoing in NATO channels. Pentagon Policy Chief Elbridge Colby had previously said publicly that the U.S. will continue to use its nuclear weapons to protect NATO members, even as European allies take the lead on conventional forces. U.S. President Donald Trump and many of his aides have criticized European allies for not spending enough of their militaries and relying on the U.S. for conventional defense.
1: The head of the World Health Organization on Monday concluded his visit to Democratic Republic of Congo by briefing the president on the response to the Ebola outbreak, which an aid agency warned was likely much larger than official figures show. The outbreak, already the third largest on record, persisted for weeks undetected, according to health officials, who are now behind the curve and struggling to bring it under control. Arriving in Congo last week, WHO Director General Tedros Adhanom Ghebreyesus called for more international support to stop the disease's spread before he traveled to Congo's Ituri province, where the first cases were confirmed. There, he says he saw some encouraging signs, including five certified recoveries, as well as the need to ramp up testing and treatment capacity and promote trust in health workers. He says after meeting with President Felix Tshisekedi in Kinshasa, this Ebola can be stopped when the community owns the agenda and with strong government leadership. We need to strengthen the capacity of the health systems in the affected areas. Tedros was expected to return to Geneva after meeting Tshisekedi. The 26th Chinese medical team to Zambia on Tuesday donated medical supplies and offered free medical care to refugees in Lusaka, the Zambian capital. The donated medical supplies included 2,000 medical masks, 400 pairs of medical gloves, a digital thermometer, a height and body weight scale, surface hygiene tissues, and 48 bottles of antibacterial hand sanitizer. The activities took place during an outreach program held by the Makeni Refugee Transit Center, in collaboration with the United Nations High Commissioner for Refugees, as part of

0: activities leading up to World Refugee Day, which falls on June 20.
1: Thailand's former Prime Minister Thaksin Shinawat was fully discharged from his sentence with immediate effect under a royal pardon decree. Justice Minister Ruthapon Nawarat confirmed on Wednesday. Speaking to reporters, Ruthapon said Thaksin met the conditions of the royal pardon decree published in the official Royal Gazette on Tuesday, which removes the need for him to remain under probation until September 9. Under the decree, which takes effect a day after its publication, Thaksin was discharged immediately because his remaining sentence was less than 1 year, Ruthapon said. Thaksin had been released from Khlong Prem Central Prison on May 11 to serve the remaining 4 months of his one-year sentence on parole, during which he was required to report monthly to a probation office and wear an electronic monitoring device. According to Thai media reports, the physical removal of the monitoring device must await the conclusion of review by a three-member committee under the decree, which has up to 120 days to verify eligible recipients and process the necessary documentation.
0: The future presence of U.S. troops in Lithuania is under review, the Baltic country's defense minister says on Tuesday, adding that although Washington had assured him new rotations would arrive, he did not know when and at what strength. The U.S. is withdrawing thousands of troops based in Germany and Poland, as the rift between the administration of President Donald Trump and its NATO allies and partners in Europe over the Iran war widens. Defense Minister Robertas Kaunas says in Lithuania, U.S. troops presently stationed in the country are now leaving as expected, but the next scheduled group is not arriving. Kaunas says the next rotation is currently under review, because the number of U.S. troops in Europe is changing. This naturally leads to a review of regional stance. The move would leave Lithuania without an armored U.S. battalion of about 1,000 troops on its soil for the first time since 2020. The International Atomic Energy Agency is offering the United Arab Emirates technical as well as moral support, IAEA Chief Rafael Grossi says on Tuesday, after a visit to the site of a nuclear power plant that came under a drone attack last month. Grossi says Emirati authorities had reacted very quickly to the attack at the Baraka nuclear power plant by shutting down a reactor because of the loss of external power. The plant, the Arab world's first commercial nuclear power station, came under a drone attack last month that the Gulf country says was launched from Iraq. According to Emirati officials, the drone that penetrated the UAE's defenses hit an electric generator outside the inner perimeter of the plant. According to the UAE's defense ministry, it was one of three drones that were targeting the plant, and only two were intercepted.
1: Lebanon's aviation regulator has launched a safety audit of Middle East Airlines, MEA, as pilot groups raised concerns that crews were being asked to fly close to airstrikes and penalized for reporting safety incidents, according to letters seen by Reuters. The audit puts scrutiny on the Beirut-based flag carrier, which has kept the country connected to war and financial collapse, even as many foreign airlines have avoided large parts of Middle East airspace because of missile and drone risks since the U.S.-Israeli war against Iran began in February. MEA, which has a fleet of around 20 planes operating in the Middle East, Europe, and West Africa, has been praised at home for continuing to fly during regional conflict and helping to prop up a weak economy that is more dependent than ever on tourism and remittances from expatriates. The airline said it has a strong and proven safety record and that any flights during military hostilities were conducted based on risk assessments developed alongside Lebanon's government and aviation regulator, the Lebanese Civil Aviation Authority. Pope Leo heads to Spain on Saturday for a week-long tour, his first visit to an EU country outside Italy, which will culminate with the pontiff meeting migrants in the Canary Islands who braved dangerous Atlantic waters to enter Europe. Leo, who drew the ire of U.S. President Donald Trump after criticizing his anti-immigration policies, is expected to attract large crowds on the June 6 to 12 visit and will also be the first pope to address the Spanish Parliament. The first U.S. Pope's itinerary includes stops in Madrid, Montserrat, and Barcelona, where he will inaugurate the newest tower of the Sagrada Familia, the famed modernist basilica that has become the world's tallest church. On the last 2 days of the visit, Leo will travel to the Spanish islands of Tenerife.

0: Reef and Gran Canaria off the west coast of Africa, where he'll meet with migrants and organizations dedicated to helping them. The visit to the islands will send a signal that the Pope stands shoulder to shoulder with migrants, said Kaya Suarez Ortega, who heads the church's leading NGO in the Canary Islands. President Vladimir Putin has read long-term ally Armenia, the Riot Act, persist in wanting to join the European Union, and you can kiss goodbye to cheap Russian oil and gas. The Russian leader issued the warning before a parliamentary election in Armenia on Sunday, which polls suggest the party of Western-leaning Prime Minister Nikol Pashinyan will win. It is not an empty threat. Armenia, a landlocked country of 3 million with centuries-old ties to Russia, is highly dependent on Moscow, which has imposed temporary bans on important Armenian exports before the vote. But Putin's words also reflect an uncomfortable truth for Moscow, waging war in Ukraine with no end in sight after more than 4 years of fighting. Russia is mounting an intensifying and increasingly complex rearguard action around the world to try to retain its geopolitical clout.
1: Jamaica is experiencing an island-wide power blackout, Energy Minister Darrell Vaz said on Friday evening in a post on social media, without providing a reason for the outage. National Energy Supplier Jamaica Public Service Company, or JPS, confirmed the outage affected the entire island and said it was investigating the causes of the blackout. A company spokesperson told Reuters that JPS was taking steps to restore electricity, with reports indicating power had already returned to some parts of the island. In his social media post, Vaz said power would be restored across the island nation by the end of the night and confirmed that some places have already started receiving power. Prosecutors filed murder charges on Friday against the man arrested in the fatal stabbing of veteran Hollywood actor James Handy, a familiar face in dozens of films and television shows for half a century, and the boyfriend of the suspect's mother. If convicted, Michael Gledhill, who was jailed as a suspect on Wednesday, faces up to 26 years in prison, the Los Angeles County District Attorney's Office said. In a separate statement on Thursday, police said Gledhill was arrested after he flagged down police near the murder scene in the city's Tarzana neighborhood on Wednesday and told officers he was the one they were looking for. Police said officers were dispatched in answer to a cryptic emergency 911 call from a man who told operators, "I am the son of man. I just killed the man of sin." Responding officers found an 81-year-old man unconscious on the front lawn of his girlfriend's home with a stab wound to his chest. He was pronounced dead shortly afterward at a nearby hospital, the Los Angeles Police Department said. Police said Gledhill lived at his mother's home. President Donald Trump has pardoned former U.S. Representative Stephen Beyer, an Indiana Republican, who was convicted of securities fraud for engaging in insider trading in 2018 as a T-Mobile U.S. consultant ahead of a $23 billion merger with Sprint. The proclamation, issued on Thursday and announced by the White House on Friday, gave no specific rationale for the pardon other than to assert that Beyer's service as a U.S. Army judge, advocate general, and member of Congress was distinguished and highly productive. It also said that Trump, in granting Beyer a full, complete, and unconditional pardon, was acting on the advice and recommendation of 52 current and former members of the U.S. Senate and House of Representatives listed in the proclamation. Beyer served in the House as a Republican from Indiana between 1993 and 2011 before working as a corporate consultant. He was found guilty in March of 2023 on 4 counts of securities fraud and was sentenced in September of that year to 22 months in prison. Prosecutors said at trial that Beyer bought Sprint stock after learning from a T-Mobile executive that the telecommunications companies were in merger talks in 2018 and made illegal trades again the following year. U.S. forces struck Iranian coastal radar sites on Saturday after shooting down drones launched by Iran towards the Strait of Hormuz, the U.S. military said, in the latest escalation complicating efforts to end the war between the two countries. The U.S. military believes the 4 Iranian drones were targeting regional maritime traffic, a U.S. official told Reuters. U.S. Central Command said on X that the U.S. then struck Iran surveillance sites in Gorok and Keshem Island, which are both on the Strait of Hormuz. Iran's Revolutionary Guard Corps said

0: It had targeted U.S. bases in the region with missiles in retaliation for U.S. strikes and fired on four tankers attempting to cross the strait without its permission. Kuwaiti air defenses were intercepting missile and drone attacks of undisclosed origin, state media reported, while in Bahrain, sirens sounded and residents were urged to seek shelter. Iran said it had hit U.S. bases in both countries with ballistic missiles, but the U.S. military said six missiles were intercepted and a seventh did not reach its target. The U.S. approved the $1.5 billion sale of five Seahawk maritime helicopters to New Zealand, which has pledged to nearly double its military spending as it seeks to boost defensive capabilities. The U.S. Department of State has made a determination approving a possible foreign military sale to the government of New Zealand for MH-60R multi-mission helicopters and related equipment, the department said in a statement on its website on Friday. The U.S., under President Donald Trump, has been pushing allies in Europe and the Asia-Pacific to boost military spending. New Zealand, a close ally of neighboring Australia, is increasingly deploying across East Asia in support of Western militaries and their partners amid China's rapid military rise. The proposed sale will improve New Zealand's capability to meet current and future warfare threats by providing greater security for its critical infrastructure, the State Department said, adding that New Zealand would use the enhanced capability to strengthen its homeland defense. The purchase of Seahawk helicopters, made by Lockheed Martin Sikorsky Unit, is part of a 2025 plan by New Zealand's centre-right government to boost defence spending by $9 billion New Zealand dollars over 4 years and nearly double spending to 2% of gross domestic product in 8 years.
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0: 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Dangerous dogs are not permitted. Dogs must be on a leash which must not exceed 1.5 metres in length. Dogs are not allowed on dining tables. Mutual respect, harmony with pets.
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1: Tanzania and Egypt on Saturday agreed to deepen economic cooperation across multiple sectors, following talks between Tanzanian President Samia Suluhu Hassan and her Egyptian counterpart Abdel Fattah el-Sisi, who concluded a one-day visit to Tanzania. The agreement was reached after official talks held at the State House in Dar es Salaam, where the two leaders pledged to strengthen collaboration in agriculture, livestock, health, education, transport, and investment. Speaking after the meeting, Hassan says the two countries will prioritize boosting food protection through irrigation farming, improving the livestock sector, and expanding bilateral trade. She added, Tanzania had offered the Ruvu Ranch for joint livestock development projects and invited Egypt to invest through public institutions. U.S. Central Command says the United States launched new strikes against Iran after it earlier announced that two U.S. military personnel were killed in Jordan and another was missing following an Iranian attack. Before the strikes on Saturday, Iran's supreme leader says Washington would pay for seeking to escalate the conflict. Central Command says in a statement, the airstrikes began at 6 p.m. local time at President Donald Trump's direction. It says, without providing further details, the strikes are designed to further degrade Iran's ability to threaten commercial shipping in the Strait of Hormuz and swiftly punish Islamic Revolutionary Guard Corps forces who launched attacks against American service members in Jordan last night. Iran's Mehr News Agency says the U.S. carried out an attack near Sirik in southern Iran, adding that no casualties or damage to infrastructure had been reported. Delayed orders from senior military commanders and a lack of

0: basic equipment and overall confusion were among the issues that hindered the deployment of Venezuelan troops in the crucial first days after two devastating earthquakes struck the country's coast last month, according to aid sources familiar with the matter, amid public outrage over the government's response to the disaster. According to the government, the 7.2 and 7.5 magnitude quakes killed about 5,000 people, though experts, including the United States Geological Survey, have predicted a likelihood of a final death toll of nearly double that figure. The disaster was especially devastating in La Guaira State, home to the country's main airport, a major port, and hundreds of high-rise residential buildings that collapsed either fully or partially. Acting President Delcy Rodriguez, who is backed by U.S. President Donald Trump, has defended the government's response amid criticism that military personnel and other officials arrived late and have done little to help victims of the quake, including people who were trapped in the rubble. At least four people were killed and four others were missing after a flash flood swept through a mountainous village in Vietnam's northern province of Lai Châu. The flood in Muang Thanh village early on Friday, after days of heavy rains in several parts of northern Vietnam, also injured seven people. Vietnam is prone to deadly storms and floods during the rainy season that peaks from July through September. According to government data, natural disasters, mostly floods, killed 489 people in the country last year. Iranian Supreme Leader Mojtaba Khamenei says on Saturday, the U.S. violation of a recently signed peace memorandum of understanding with Iran once again proved that the U.S. President Donald Trump's signature is worthless and invalid. He made the remarks in a message to the Iranian people carried by Iranian media, in which he addressed the country's important issues. Khamenei says the frequent U.S. violations of the MOU, which was signed by Iran's President Masoud Pezeshkian and Trump on June 18, once again proved to everyone how worthless and invalid the U.S. president's signature is. He says, the United States has once again revealed its true and unmasked face, noting that this dark experience of crime and breach of promises is another proof of the U.S. lying and its illogical, unreliable, and evil nature. Khamenei warned that if the United States continued what he described as warmongering and sought to impose heavier costs, it should expect unforgettable lessons from Iran and the resistance front.
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0: Sunny intervals and a few showers. More showers in some areas with thunderstorms during the day. The maximum temperature will be around 30 degrees. Moderate southwesterly winds. Relative humidity stands at 84%. For the outlook, there will be occasional showers on Monday and Tuesday. Showers will ease off on Wednesday, and it will become very hot in the following couple of days. And that's the weather from Metro Plus. 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

0: The chief executive is leading the government to draft the first Hong Kong's five-year plan, which is closely related to you and me. In the next 5 years, Hong Kong should further improve its competitiveness, consolidate and enhance its strengths, seize opportunities from national development, and strive for faster economic growth and better livelihoods. The chief executive has instructed the Constitutional and Mainland Affairs Bureau to hold a public consultation. We welcome your views. Let's shape the blueprint for the next 5 years together.
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0: How do you stick with a diet when your loved ones tempt you to splurge? Some answers on today's edition of Family Health. 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
1: When you decide to eat healthy and get active, a lot of challenges stand in your way, from time restraints to lack of motivation to the holiday season. But what can you do when a spouse or other loved one insists on tempting you with fatty, sugary treats? I hear this story often from my patients. Sometimes one person makes a commitment to healthy lifestyle choices, and his or her partner continues with unhealthy diet choices. It's never easy to dine on salad and lean fish when your partner has ordered pizza or fried chicken. Other times, a loved one will even actively discourage you from your diet or exercise plan. Perhaps they notice that you're starting to lose weight and they think you're going to lose interest in them. Other times, it results from their own sense of guilt that they too should make healthy lifestyle choices, but lack the willpower to do so. I recommend that you not make a big deal over your diet. Instead, try to be discreet about your healthy choices. Announcing a diet not only sets you up to slip, but it can tempt saboteurs. Overemphasizing your diet may make your loved ones feel guilty or judged, especially if their intentions are good. Look for the healthiest aspect of the meal they're serving and try to fill up on that, while sampling only small portions of fatty or starchy dishes. Avoid complaining about the meal. Instead, insist that you're not especially hungry, but that the dinner was delicious as usual. Of course, not all diet saboteurs have loving intentions. Sometimes they want you to share their unhealthy indulgence to make them feel better about it. Again, it's best not to flaunt your diet or exercise plans, but just firmly and politely decline. If your friends or family members persist, rather than getting upset with them, respond by letting them know how difficult it is for you to eat healthy and remind them that you really need their support to succeed. Whatever you do, don't insist that they change their own habits. It may seem like a good idea, but it can often come across as holier than thou. Once they start seeing your positive results, they may naturally decide to make some healthy changes themselves.
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1: Tanzania and Egypt on Saturday agreed to deepen economic cooperation across multiple sectors, following talks between Tanzanian President Samia Suluhu Hassan and her Egyptian counterpart Abdel Fattah el-Sisi, who concluded a one-day visit to Tanzania. The agreement was reached after official talks held at the State House in Dar es Salaam, where the two leaders pledged to strengthen collaboration in agriculture, livestock, health, education, transport, and investment. Speaking after the meeting, Hassan says the two countries will prioritize boosting food protection through irrigation farming, improving the livestock sector, and expanding bilateral trade. She added, Tanzania had offered the Ruvu Ranch for joint livestock development projects and invited Egypt to invest through public institutions. U.S. Central Command says the United States launched new strikes against Iran after it earlier announced that two U.S. military personnel were killed in Jordan and another was missing following an Iranian attack. Before the strikes on Saturday, Iran's supreme leader says Washington would pay for seeking to escalate the conflict. Central Command says in a statement, the airstrikes began at 6 p.m. local time at President Donald Trump's direction. It says, without providing further details, the strikes are designed to further degrade Iran's ability to threaten commercial shipping in the Strait of Hormuz and swiftly punish Islamic Revolutionary Guard Corps forces who launched attacks against American service members in Jordan last night. Iran's Mehr News Agency says the U.S. carried out an attack near Sirik in southern Iran, adding that no casualties or damage to infrastructure had been reported. Delayed orders from senior military commanders and a lack of basic equipment and overall confusion were among the issues that hindered the deployment of Venezuelan troops in the crucial first days after two devastating earthquakes struck the country's coast last month, according to eight sources familiar with the matter, amid public outrage over the government's response to the disaster. According to the government, the 7.2 and 7.5 magnitude quakes killed about 5,000 people, though experts, including the United States Geological Survey, have predicted a likelihood of a final death toll of nearly double that figure. The disaster was especially devastating in La Guaira State, home to the country's main airport, a major port, and hundreds of high-rise residential buildings that collapsed either fully or partially.

0: Acting President Delcy Rodriguez, who is backed by U.S. President Donald Trump, has defended the government's response amid criticism that military personnel and other officials arrived late and have done little to help victims of the quake, including people who were trapped in the rubble. At least 4 people were killed and 4 others were missing after a flash flood swept through a mountainous village in Vietnam's northern province of Lai Châu. The flood in Muang Thanh village early on Friday, after days of heavy rains in several parts of northern Vietnam, also injured 7 people. Vietnam is prone to deadly storms and floods during the rainy season that peaks from July through September. According to government data, natural disasters, mostly floods, killed 489 people in the country last year. Iranian Supreme Leader Mojtaba Khamenei says on Saturday, the U.S. violation of a recently signed peace memorandum of understanding with Iran once again proved that the U.S. President Donald Trump's signature is worthless and invalid. He made the remarks in a message to the Iranian people carried by Iranian media, in which he addressed the country's important issues. Khamenei says the frequent U.S. violations of the MOU, which was signed by Iran's President Masoud Pezeshkian and Trump on June 18, once again proved to everyone how worthless and invalid the U.S. President's signature is. He says, the United States has once again revealed its true and unmasked face, noting that this dark experience of crime and breach of promises is another proof of the U.S. lying and its illogical, unreliable, and evil nature. Khamenei warned that if the United States continued what he described as warmongering and sought to impose heavier costs, it should expect unforgettable lessons from Iran and the resistance front.
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0: Sunny intervals and a few showers. More showers in some areas with thunderstorms during the day. The maximum temperature will be around 30 degrees. Moderate southwesterly winds. Relative humidity stands at 84%. For the outlook, there will be occasional showers on Monday and Tuesday. Showers will ease off on Wednesday, and it will become very hot in the following couple of days. And that's the weather from Metro Plus. Your Connect.

0: The 2026 population census is underway. 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Census officers will also visit households for interviews if needed. 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It's my
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1: Iranian Supreme Leader Mojtaba Khamenei says on Saturday, the U.S. violation of a recently signed peace memorandum of understanding with Iran once again proved that the U.S. President Donald Trump's signature is worthless and invalid. He made the remarks in a message to the Iranian people carried by Iranian media, in which he addressed the country's important issues. Khamenei says the frequent U.S. violations of the MOU, which was signed by Iran's President Masoud Pezeshkian and Trump on June 18, once again proved to everyone how worthless and invalid the U.S. President's signature is. He says, the United States has once again revealed its true and unmasked face, noting that this dark experience of crime and breach of promises is another proof of the U.S. lying and its illogical, unreliable, and evil nature. Khamenei warned that if the United States continued what he described as warmongering and sought to impose heavier costs, it should expect unforgettable lessons from Iran and the resistance front. Israeli Environmental Protection Minister Idit Silman has reclassified crocodiles from wild animals to captive-bred wildlife, a move that clears the way for the reptiles to be used for security purposes, including to deter prison escapes. Far-right National Security Minister Itamar Ben-Gvir, who reportedly proposed in December surrounding a prison for Palestinian detainees with crocodiles, similar to Florida's Alligator Alcatraz Immigration Detention Facility, welcomed the decision. A Lebanese soldier was killed and an officer and another soldier were wounded when a suspicious object exploded in an army vehicle in the southern Lebanese town of Mansouri. The Israeli military says on Saturday the vehicle had driven over an explosive device in the Al-Mansouri area, adding a review found the device did not belong to the Israeli military and was most likely placed there by Hezbollah. It says its soldiers had not been present in the area recently, and the Lebanese army vehicle had entered what it described as the security zone without prior coordination with Israel, as required under existing coordination mechanisms. The Lebanese army says it was continuing to investigate the incident and did not provide further details. Spain is set to enter its third heat wave of the summer on Tuesday, with temperatures forecast to climb above 40 degrees Celsius across large parts of the country, according to the National Weather Office. The heat wave will be fueled by a persistent area of high pressure that will trap hot, dry air from North Africa over Spain for several days, pushing temperatures to exceptionally high levels. The heat is expected to intensify through Thursday, which forecasters say is likely to be the peak of the event, with some isolated areas potentially exceeding 45 degrees Celsius. Laos authorities say on Saturday they could not determine blame or the cause of deaths in 2024 of six tourists previously linked to methanol-tainted alcohol because their families had refused to allow autopsies. Two Danish citizens, an American, a Briton, and two Australians died following what media reports say was a night out in the town of Vang Vieng in November that year. The Laos Ministry of Public Safety says in a statement, to date, authorities do not have yet the evidence that can establish whether the deaths were caused by the actions of an individual or by any particular causes. It says this is because the authorities were not permitted to conduct autopsies on the bodies of the deceased, and therefore lack the forensic evidence necessary to determine the cause of death.
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1: Sunny intervals and a few showers. More showers in some areas with thunderstorms during the day. The maximum temperature will be around 30 degrees. Moderate southwesterly winds. Relative humidity stands at 84%. For the outlook, there will be occasional showers on Monday and Tuesday. Showers will ease off on Wednesday, and it will become very hot in the following couple of days. And that's the weather from Metro Plus. Your Connect.

0: The current term government strives to grow the economy, improve livelihood, pursue new opportunities, and promote the mega event economy. Visitor arrivals have increased, while improving housing, transport, and more. And tackling long-standing issues, the government enacted Basic Law Article 23 legislation, seizing the opportunities presented by the nation. The chief executive has led delegations to ASEAN, the Middle East, and Central Asia to open up markets. We attract enterprises and investments, reinforced Hong Kong's position as an international hub for high-caliber talents, and promoted Study in Hong Kong brand. This year, the first payload expert from Hong Kong joined the Shenzhou 23 spaceflight mission. Hong Kong remains highly ranked internationally. Opened last year, the Hatau Cooperation Zone has boosted INT development. We are expediting Northern Metropolis development and are formulating the first five-year plan to build a better future together.
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0: Can laughter ease agitation in Alzheimer's patients? Some answers on today's edition of Family Health. Here's Dr. Harold C. Thompson, an osteopathic family physician.
1: Alzheimer's disease and other forms of dementia lead to agitation in between 70 and 80% of patients. Understandably, constant disorientation and confusion can be distressing, resulting in bouts of screaming, repetitive behavior, attempts to wander away, and sometimes even to physically or verbally aggressive behavior. There are psychiatric medications prescribed to help treat this symptom, but most Alzheimer's patients already take a number of medications and have difficulty keeping them straight. Furthermore, medications for dementia-related agitation come with potential negative side effects, like an increased risk for falling or even for premature death. So doctors in Australia have decided to try something else, making the patients laugh. They call it humor therapy, and it's part of a clown doctor program in nursing homes across Australia. This sort of technique has been used with good results for children, and it appears to be helpful with Alzheimer's patients as well. For a recent study on humor therapy in Australia, nursing home residents participated in weekly 3-hour clowning sessions. These residents enjoyed a 20% decrease in aggressive behavior and overall agitation, an effect that remained for more than 3 months after the humor therapy stopped. There were no negative side effects. For the study, researchers involved about 400 nursing home residents in the Sydney area. The humor sessions were performed by clown doctors from the Arts Health Institute in Avalon Beach, New South Wales, paired with regular nursing home staff members familiar to the residents, who continued to use humor therapy techniques between sessions. The mood of the residents seemed to improve, but only during and just after the sessions. At the end of the 3-month program, researchers assessed agitation behaviors, as well as depression, quality of life, and social engagement. Although they did not report elevated mood overall or increased quality of life after the sessions ended, the rates of agitation behaviors had dropped by 20% and stayed low even 14 weeks later. The study showed that alternatives to prescription drugs should receive more research attention, particularly patient-centered therapies promoting positive human interaction.
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1: Ontario Premier Doug Ford says U.S. criticism of Canadian efforts to stop the terrible scenario of spreading forest fires in his province and choking smoke across a broad swath of the United States was absolutely unacceptable. Ford says on Saturday, "We are trying to get through this," adding that if the situation were reversed and the U.S. were facing wildfires, "We are going to be down there to support our neighbors." President Donald Trump blamed what he called incompetent Canadian forest management for the smoke, and says on Friday he would add the incalculable cost of dealing with the pollution to existing tariffs on Canadian goods. The White House did not immediately respond to a request for comment on Ford's remarks. Ford says at a press briefing that 655,000 hectares of forest were burning across Ontario, Canada's most populous province. Ford says, "My heart breaks for the people who have lost their homes or their camps and their businesses," adding that he told his ministers there is no limit on spending to protect people across the province. A Lebanese soldier was killed and an officer and another soldier were wounded when a suspicious object exploded in an army vehicle in the southern Lebanese town of Mansouri. The Israeli military says on Saturday the vehicle had driven over an explosive device in the Al-Mansouri area, adding a review found the device did not belong to the Israeli military and was most likely placed there by Hezbollah. It says its soldiers had not been present in the area recently, and the Lebanese army vehicle had entered what it described as the security zone without prior coordination with Israel, as required under existing coordination mechanisms. The Lebanese army says it was continuing to investigate the incident and did not provide further details. Tanzania and Egypt on Saturday agreed to deepen economic cooperation across multiple sectors, following talks between Tanzanian President Samia Suluhu Hassan and her Egyptian counterpart Abdel Fattah el-Sisi, who concluded a one-day visit to Tanzania. The agreement was reached after official talks held at the State House in Dar es Salaam, where the two leaders pledged to strengthen collaboration in agriculture, livestock, health, education, transport, and investment. Speaking after the meeting, Hassan says the two countries will prioritize boosting food protection through irrigation farming, improving the livestock sector, and expanding bilateral trade. She added, Tanzania had offered the Ruvu Ranch for joint livestock development projects and invited Egypt to invest through public institutions. Delayed orders from senior military commanders and a lack of basic equipment and overall confusion were among the issues that hindered the deployment of Venezuelan troops in the crucial first days after two devastating earthquakes struck the country's coast last month, according to aid sources familiar with the matter, amid public outrage over the government's response to the disaster. According to the government, the 7.2 and 7.5 magnitude quakes killed about 5,000 people, though experts, including the United States Geological Survey, have predicted a likelihood of a final death toll of nearly double that figure. The disaster was especially devastating in La Guaira State, home to the country's main airport, a major port, and hundreds of high-rise residential buildings that collapsed either fully or partially. Acting President Delcy Rodriguez, who is backed by U.S. President Donald Trump, has defended the government's response amid criticism that military personnel and other officials arrived late and have done little to help victims of the quake, including people who were trapped in the rubble. U.S. Central Command says the United States launched new strikes against Iran after it earlier announced that two U.S. military personnel were killed in Jordan and another was missing following an Iranian attack. Before the strikes on Saturday, Iran's supreme leader says Washington would pay for

0: seeking to escalate the conflict. Central Command says in a statement, the airstrikes began at 6 p.m. local time, at President Donald Trump's direction. It says, without providing further details, the strikes are designed to further degrade Iran's ability to threaten commercial shipping in the Strait of Hormuz, and swiftly punish Islamic Revolutionary Guard Corps forces who launched attacks against American service members in Jordan last night. Iran's Mehr News Agency says the U.S. carried out an attack near Sirik in southern Iran, adding that no casualties or damage to infrastructure had been reported. Spain is set to enter its third heat wave of the summer on Tuesday, with temperatures forecast to climb above 40 degrees Celsius across large parts of the country, according to the National Weather Office. The heat wave will be fueled by a persistent area of high pressure that will trap hot, dry air from North Africa over Spain for several days, pushing temperatures to exceptionally high levels. The heat is expected to intensify through Thursday, which forecasters say is likely to be the peak of the event, with some isolated areas potentially exceeding 45 degrees Celsius. The Israeli Defense Forces says in a statement it killed several Hezbollah drone operators in southern Lebanon on Saturday. The IDF says commando soldiers detected a Hezbollah drone in Kfar Tebnit village on the northern fringe of the IDF-held security zone. The Israeli Air Force then located the drone operators nearby. It says shortly after, the Air Force struck the militants to eliminate the threat, without disclosing casualty figures. The IDF claimed Hezbollah's actions violated the ceasefire in Lebanon and vowed to continue countering threats. The incident came despite the conclusion of a sixth round of U.S.-mediated talks between Israel and Lebanon in Rome, aimed at implementing a ceasefire agreement and resolving border security issues. The Zimbabwe Republic Police say three people have been confirmed dead and one remains missing after a mineshaft collapsed in Chinhoyi, Mashonaland West Province. Police say in a statement, the ZRP confirms a fatal mine accident which occurred at Rowdy Boys 4 Mine, when a mineshaft collapsed while eight miners were working underground, approximately 100 meters deep. Police added four miners escaped, while four others were trapped. Rescue efforts resulted in the retrieval of three bodies, while one miner remains trapped underground. Police, the Ministry of Mines and Mining Development, and other relevant authorities are continuing the search and recovery operations, while investigations into the cause of the collapse are underway. At least four people were killed and four others were missing after a flash flood swept through a mountainous village in Vietnam's northern province of Lai Châu. The flood in Muang Thanh village early on Friday, after days of heavy rains in several parts of northern Vietnam, also injured seven people. Vietnam is prone to deadly storms and floods during the rainy season that peaks from July through September. According to government data, natural disasters, mostly floods, killed 489 people in the country last year.
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0: Sunny intervals and a few showers. More showers in some areas with thunderstorms during the day. The maximum temperature will be around 30 degrees. Moderate southwesterly winds. Relative humidity stands at 84%. For the outlook, there will be occasional showers on Monday and Tuesday. Showers will ease off on Wednesday, and it will become very hot in the following couple of days. And that's the weather from Metro Plus. 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
5: I'm Peter Reynolds, and this is LA Spins, the weekly entertainment show on everything that's hot in LA and Hollywood. The 1,000 guests at Taylor Swift and Travis Kelce's massive Madison Square Garden wedding went all out when choosing outfits. There didn't appear to be a specific dress code, but the guests were dressed to the nines. Taylor's close pal Selena Gomez and Gigi Hadid both chose gorgeous glittering gowns. And Selena's man Benny Blanco even washed his feet. Bunny XO was seen kissing a much younger man at her ex-husband Jelly Roll's bar in Nashville. The recent divorcee, 46, was making out with Calabasas Confidential star Dylan Wolf, 24. On her podcast, Bunny has been giving out Jelly Roll's private DM to potential dates because she says he's already dating too. Now that's an amicable split. Kim Kardashian and Kanye West's daughter, North West, continued her strange transformation, this time with a zombie-inspired makeover. The 13-year-old showed off blue lipstick with a skull design and black nails in multiple videos shared on her and Kim's joint TikTok account. North also wore her blue hair in pigtails that reached her waist. Parenting, anyone? Newly married super couple Taylor Swift and Travis Kelce donated $26 million to various charities before their big day. The 20 charities included 9 food banks, an animal cruelty organization, 7 educational programs, and 3 children's hospitals. Hopefully more celebs won't be so stingy with their millions and will follow in their footsteps. Beyonce dropped a brand new song, Morning Dew Donk, which began a 60-day countdown to the reissue of her 2006 album, B-Day. Beyonce will also turn 44 on that day, September 4th. The song will be featured on the 20th anniversary collection and was written by Beyonce, Pharrell Williams, The Dream, and Darius Dixon. And

0: still won't be a hit.
1: Dead or Alive?
0: Mike Rowe is best known for hosting Dirty Jobs, which featured the grossest, most disgusting jobs that exist. Dead or alive? Alive. Rowe is back in the news because he sued the Discovery Channel for more than $2 million, alleging the company failed to properly pay out his narration fees for Deadliest Catch. Now that's dirty. Aaron Moriarty filmed a sex scene in the series The Boys while suffering a severe staph infection. In the story, Starlight and Huey's first sex scene in The Boys was supposed to be a torrid coupling, but her scene with actor Jack Quaid was a challenge. The infection got so bad, Moriarty couldn't move one of her arms. She did get through the scene, though. Bravo! 46-year-old former Jackass star Bam Margera says he never wants to see his fellow co-stars Johnny Knoxville and Jeff Tremaine ever again. He does appear in the newly released Jackass Best and Last, but only through old footage. He said that he's angry for the decisions they made, but those decisions led to making millions. Ungrateful Jackass. Timothy Chalamet was seen picking up some food and coffee during a weekend outing at Layla Bagels and Coffee in Beverly Hills. Yep. The 30-year-old actor wore an off-white colored shirt with camouflage pants paired with a Y3 ball cap and an avant-garde collection of shoes and clothing from Adidas, which he clearly got for free.
1: Idiot of the Week!
0: Lil Wayne failed to appear at his own concert. The 43-year-old rapper was scheduled to perform at his 20 Years of Carter Classics tour in Bangor, Maine, but after 2 Chainz finished his opening set, it was announced that Lil Wayne would not appear. The president of the venue said it was the first time this happened after 251 shows. Missing? Idiot! Evil Dead Burn is new in movie theaters this week, and the cast gathered for a fan event in L.A. Lucianne Buchanan, Hunter Doohan, Suhaila Yakub, and writer-director Sebastian Vanacek stepped out for the red carpet event at the Saban Theater and were joined by series creator Sam Raimi. There was lots of food and the booze flowed freely, so nothing evil there. Madonna hit London in a lacy black dress as she threw a major party on the same day she released her 15th studio album, Confessions 2. The Queen of Pop dressed in a really short dress, fitted with lace and crisscross detailing, and paired with fishnet stockings, knee-high black boots, and some bedazzled shades. But there was enough cellulite to stretch to Scotland. Diana Rossini was seen on a luxury cruise with her Shake Shack executive husband, Kevin Goldschmidt, and their 2 sons as they rebuild their marriage after her photo scandal with New England Patriots coach Mike Vrabel. Yep. The former reporter for The Atlantic was seen acting affectionately towards her husband. They both looked so happy together. For now. HBO's House of the Dragon beat Paramount's Dutton Ranch to claim number one on the streaming chart. Dutton Ranch was number one last week, but the Dragon slayed it. Meanwhile, America's Got Talent with Simon Cowell, Howie Mandel, Sofia Vergara, and Mel B was the top-rated show on linear TV. That and a slew of game shows because it's summer.
2: The Trash Bin.
0: Real Housewives of Beverly Hills alum Anne-Marie Wiley was threatened by her husband, Marcellus Wiley, before his domestic violence arrest over the 4th of July weekend. Wiley called the police to report a battery after a confrontation at their hotel in Florida. She told the cops she was afraid of her husband and asked that they remove him from their room. Classy.
3: The news wrap-up.
0: Microsoft is cutting 4,800 jobs as their Xbox unit is downsizing. Chip stocks Micron, Intel, and AMD notched record gains in the quarter ending in June, but started quarter three with a dud. Silver has plunged 50% from its January peak to $60 by the end of June. French cosmetics company L'Oreal says AI can now create products 4

lasted only 1 week at the top. Rodrigo's latest also opened with 485,000 units, easily beating the 302,000 start for Guts and the 295,000 launch for Sour. Now she has another track that's hitbound, which we love. Here's Olivia Rodrigo with the song of the week, Stupid.

0: That was Olivia Rodrigo with the Song of the Week, Stupid Song. LA Spins is available on all music and podcast platforms. That's LA Spins, you know, with a Z. And that's what's happening in LA and Hollywood. For LA Spins, I'm Peter Reynolds. So long from the City of Angels.
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1: The United States launched new strikes against Iran, Central Command said, after it earlier announced that two U.S. military personnel were killed in Jordan and another was missing following an Iranian attack. Before the strikes on Saturday, Iran's supreme leader said Washington would pay for seeking to escalate the conflict. Central Command said in a statement that the airstrikes began at 6 p.m. ET or 10 GMT at President Donald Trump's direction. The strikes were designed to further degrade Iran's ability to threaten commercial shipping in the Strait of Hormuz and swiftly punish Islamic Revolutionary Guard Corps forces who launched attacks against American service members in Jordan last night, it said, without providing further details. Iran's Mernew agency said the U.S. carried out an attack near Sirik in southern Iran, adding that no casualties or damage to infrastructure have been reported. The U.S. and Iran have intensified attacks since an interim ceasefire deal signed a month ago fell apart last week, raising the possibility of a return to all-out war. A magnitude 5.6 earthquake struck central Peru on Saturday, according to the European Mediterranean Seismological Center, or EMSC. The quake occurred at a depth of 22 kilometers. The tremor came a day after a stronger magnitude 7.3 earthquake struck off the coast of southern Mexico, triggering a tsunami warning for parts of the Pacific. Authorities in Mexico and Guatemala reported no fatalities or major damage from the powerful quake, which was also felt in El Salvador. Mexico's Navy said there was no serious impact, though residents were advised to stay away from beaches as a precaution. The U.S. Tsunami Warning System initially warned of potentially hazardous tsunami waves along the coast of Mexico and Guatemala. Small waves of up to 0.3 meters above tide level were later recorded in Mexico's Puerto Madero and Chiapas before the warning was lifted. The earthquake struck near the fishing town of Puerto Madero at a depth of 15.2 kilometers, according to the U.S. Geological Survey. Several aftershocks ranging in magnitude from 4.7 to 6.0 were recorded. Cuban dissident artist Luis Manuel Otero Alcantara arrived in the United States on Saturday after completing a five-year prison sentence on the communist-run island. Otero Alcantara, co-founder of Cuba's opposition San Isidro Movement, was welcomed in Miami by a group of singing supporters and visited the National Shrine of Our Lady of Charity. Speaking outside the church to journalists and members of the Cuban community, he thanked the U.S. and the European Union and reiterated calls for a change of government in Cuba. "I believe the dictatorship has to end and the Castro dynasty has to end as well," Otero Alcantara said, "because as long as there is a Castro in power, there will be corruption. Responsibility for building the country lies with Cubans themselves," he said. "Cuba's future depends on us, the Cuban people." Otero Alcantara, 38, was detained by Cuban authorities in 2021 amidst the largest anti-government protests seen in Cuba in decades. He was convicted of offenses including desecration of national symbols, contempt and public disorder, and spent 5 years in the Guanahay prison near Havana. Five people who went missing after the KM Nurul Salsa sank off Indonesia's South Sulawesi province were found alive on Saturday after surviving 4 days at sea, the country's search and rescue agency said. The survivors were rescued near Matalang Island after being spotted by a passing fishing vessel. They survived by staying afloat and holding onto a fish aggregating device used by local fishermen, according to the agency. The five survivors have received medical treatment and undergone further assessment, said Muhammad Arif Anwar, head of the Makassar Search and Rescue Office. The search for the 20 people still missing was continuing, with additional vessels and personnel deployed from search and rescue offices in Kendari and Maumee to reinforce operations across an expanded search area.
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1: Weather-wise, it's mainly cloudy with a few showers and isolated thunderstorms, with a low of 27 and a high of 31 degrees and a relative humidity of 71%. We have moderate southwesterly winds. For the outlook, showers will be heavier in some areas in the next couple of days. There will still be a few showers on Wednesday, becoming fine and very hot in the following couple of days. And that's the weather from Metro Plus, your Connect.

0: Night marks the end of one day and the start of another. 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

0: It's not the quantity of time that you spend with your children, it's the quality that counts. Or is it?
1: Dr. James Dobson for Family Talk.
0: Maybe you've heard that argument that it doesn't matter how much time you spend with your children, as long as your few moments together are of high quality, whatever that means. But the logic of that concept seems rather suspect to me. The question is, why do we have to choose between those virtues of quantity versus quality? We won't accept that forced choice in any other area of our lives, so why is it relevant only to our children? Let me give you an example. Let's suppose you've looked forward all day to going to one of the finest restaurants in town, and when you get there, the waiter brings you a menu and you order the most expensive steak dinner in the house. But when the meal arrives, you see this tiny little piece of meat in the center of the plate, about 1 inch square. When you complain about the size of the steak, the waiter says, "Sir, I recognize that the portion is small, but that's the finest corn-fed beef money can buy. And after all, it's not the quantity that matters, it's the quality that counts." Well, you would certainly object, and for good reason. Both quantity and quality are important in many areas of our lives, including how we relate to children. In fact, the quantity versus quality argument might be a rationalization for giving our children neither.
2: Weekend

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1: The United States launched new strikes against Iran, Central Command said, after it earlier announced that two U.S. military personnel were killed in Jordan and another was missing following an Iranian attack. Before the strikes on Saturday, Iran's supreme leader said Washington would pay for seeking to escalate the conflict. Central Command said in a statement that the airstrikes began at 6 p.m. ET or 10 GMT at President Donald Trump's direction. The strikes are designed to further degrade Iran's ability to threaten commercial shipping in the Strait of Hormuz and swiftly

0: Spanish Islamic Revolutionary Guard Corps forces who launched attacks against American service members in Jordan last night, it said, without providing further details. Iran's Mernew agency said the U.S. carried out an attack near Sirik in southern Iran, adding that no casualties or damage to infrastructure have been reported. The U.S. and Iran have intensified attacks since an interim ceasefire deal signed a month ago fell apart last week, raising the possibility of a return to all-out war. A magnitude 5.6 earthquake struck central Peru on Saturday, according to the European Mediterranean Seismological Center, or EMSC. The quake occurred at a depth of 22 kilometers. The tremor came a day after a stronger magnitude 7.3 earthquake struck off the coast of southern Mexico, triggering a tsunami warning for parts of the Pacific. Authorities in Mexico and Guatemala reported no fatalities or major damage from the powerful quake, which was also felt in El Salvador. Mexico's Navy said there was no serious impact, though residents were advised to stay away from beaches as a precaution. The U.S. Tsunami Warning System initially warned of potentially hazardous tsunami waves along the coast of Mexico and Guatemala. Small waves of up to 0.3 meters above tide level were later recorded in Mexico's Puerto Madero and Chiapas before the warning was lifted. The earthquake struck near the fishing town of Puerto Madero at a depth of 15.2 kilometers, according to the U.S. Geological Survey. Several aftershocks ranging in magnitude from 4.7 to 6.0 were recorded. Cuban dissident artist Luis Manuel Otero Alcantara arrived in the United States on Saturday after completing a 5-year prison sentence on the communist-run island. Otero Alcantara, co-founder of Cuba's opposition San Isidro Movement, was welcomed in Miami by a group of singing supporters and visited the National Shrine of Our Lady of Charity. Speaking outside the church to journalists and members of the Cuban community, he thanked the U.S. and the European Union and reiterated calls for a change of government in Cuba. "I believe the dictatorship has to end and the Castro dynasty has to end as well," Otero Alcantara said, "because as long as there is a Castro in power, there will be corruption. Responsibility for rebuilding the country lies with Cubans themselves," he said. "Cuba's future depends on us, the Cuban people." Otero Alcantara, 38, was detained by Cuban authorities in 2021 amidst the largest anti-government protests seen in Cuba in decades. He was convicted of offenses including desecration of national symbols, contempt and public disorder, and spent 5 years in the Guanahay prison near Havana. 5 people who went missing after the KM Nuevo Salsa sank off Indonesia's South Sulawesi province were found alive on Saturday after surviving 4 days at sea, the country's search and rescue agency said. The survivors were rescued near Matalang Island after being spotted by a passing fishing vessel. They survived by staying afloat and holding onto a fish aggregating device used by local fishermen, according to the agency. The 5 survivors have received medical treatment and undergone further assessment, said Muhammad Arif Anwar, head of the Makassar Search and Rescue Office. The search for the 20 people still missing was continuing, with additional vessels and personnel deployed from search and rescue offices in Kendari and Maumee to reinforce operations across an expanded search area.
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0: Weather-wise, it's mainly cloudy with a few showers and isolated thunderstorms, with a low of 27 and a high of 31 degrees and a relative humidity of 71%. We have moderate southwesterly winds. For the outlook, showers will be heavier in some areas in the next couple of days. There will still be a few showers on Wednesday, becoming fine and very hot in the following couple of days. And that's the weather from Metro Plus, your Connect.

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1: Iran's ambassador to Pakistan, Reza Amiri Moghaddam, on Sunday questioned the United States' commitment to peace, saying that Washington lacked the determination to make diplomatic agreements succeed and had reduced its peace rhetoric to mere words. In a series of posts on X, the ambassador said the U.S. side had demonstrated neither the will nor the intention to uphold diplomatic commitments. The fact that the U.S. side did not even hold off for 60 days to violate the MOU obviously indicates that basically and principally, the U.S. side lacked serious determination, will, and intention for any deal to succeed, Moghaddam wrote. He added that the United States didn't care any for peace and stability, saying its calls for peace had proven to be mere rhetoric. The ambassador said the Washington's basic intention is to destabilize without deal, wooden deal, or via deal. Drawing a parallel with past U.S. policy toward Iran, Moghaddam said President Donald Trump has destroyed two important achievements in the history of contemporary diplomacy, referring to the U.S. withdrawal from the 2015 Iran nuclear agreement and what he described as Washington's handling of the Islamabad Memorandum of Understanding. Russian missiles struck the Ukrainian capital Kyiv and the surrounding region early on Sunday,

0: killing at least one person and wounding 13 others as fires broke out across the city. A series of powerful explosions thundered in the night as Ukraine's Air Force warned of a ballistic missile threat. Fires broke out at a dormitory, an apartment building, and a supermarket, Kiev Mayor Vitaly Klitschko said on the Telegram app. Several non-residential buildings and warehouses were struck in the attack, while parked cars and office buildings were on fire in several districts, Klitschko said. At one location, workers picked through smoldering debris and doused bombed-out apartments. The U.S. Marshals Service arrested Andrew and Tristan Tate on Saturday, as Britain's Crown Prosecution Service said it would seek extradition of the kickboxers-turned-social media stars on fresh charges of rape, bodily harm, and human trafficking. The CPS said it would bring more charges against Andrew Tate, 39, and Tristan Tate, 38, after it identified four additional victims. The Tates will face charges in Britain relating to alleged offenses between July 2010 and August 2017. We have decided to prosecute Andrew and Tristan Tate for further offenses, including rape, arranging or facilitating trafficking for sexual exploitation, and offenses relating to indecent images of a child, Malcolm McHaffey, head of the Special Crime Division at the CPS, said in a statement. The Tate brothers, who have dual U.S. and British citizenship, have denied any wrongdoing. The brothers were arrested in Miami, according to multiple news outlets. The arrests mark a new chapter in the widening legal troubles for the brothers, who already face criminal proceedings in Romania, where authorities have been investigating them since December 2022. Social activist Sonam Vangchuk's wife has approached an Indian court seeking permission to transfer him from a government hospital to a private facility, alleging he is being held in illegal detention. Despite repeated requests, the hospital has refused to discharge him or allow us to shift him to a private hospital of our choice, Gitanjali Angmo said in a post on social media website X, a day after Vangchuk was moved to state-run Safdarjung Hospital against his wishes by security personnel. The hospital said on Sunday that Vangchuk's vital parameters were stable, although his blood parameters remained marginally altered, and that he required sustained medical intervention and round-the-clock monitoring. Phone calls to the hospital and its director's office went unanswered. Vangchuk, 59, had been fasting since June 28 in solidarity with India's Cockroach Santa Party, which was formed by Indian youths, and is demanding Federal Education Minister Dharmendra Pradhan step down over exam paper leaks in May that affected millions of students.
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0: Weather-wise, it's mainly cloudy with a few showers and isolated thunderstorms, with a low of 27 and a high of 31 degrees and a relative humidity of 71%. We have moderate southwesterly winds. For the outlook, showers will be heavier in some areas in the next couple of days. There will still be a few showers on Wednesday, becoming fine and very hot in the following couple of days. And that's the weather from Metro Plus, your connect.

0: We all long for a stable life. 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

0: One of parenting's most difficult assignments is knowing how and when to let go. No matter how much you prepare, it's never really very easy. The late Irma Bombeck likened the parenting responsibility to flying a kite. You start by trying to get it off the ground, and sometimes you wonder if it's going to make it. You know, you're huffing and puffing and running down the road as fast as you can with this awkward kite flapping in the wind behind you. Sometimes it crashes to the ground, so you tie on a longer tail and you try it again. Then your kite catches a little gust of wind, and it flies dangerously close to the power lines. Your heart is pounding as you survey the danger. But then the kite begins to tug on the string, and it moves further and further into the sky. And you let the string out as fast as possible, and ever so quickly, you come to the end. And you stand on tiptoe, holding the last inch of the string between your thumb and forefinger. And reluctantly, you let go, permitting the kite to soar free and independent in God's blue heaven. It's an exhilarating and a terrifying moment, and one that was inevitable from the day of your child's birth. But with this ultimate release, your task as a parent is finished. The kite is free. And so, for the first time in 20 years, are you.
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0: The chief executive is leading the government to draft the first Hong Kong's five-year plan, which is closely related to you and me. In the next 5 years, Hong Kong should further improve its competitiveness, consolidate and enhance its strengths, seize opportunities from national development, and strive for faster economic growth and better livelihoods. The chief executive has instructed the Constitutional and Mainland Affairs Bureau to hold a public consultation. We welcome your views. Let's shape the blueprint for the next 5 years together.
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1: Iran's ambassador to Pakistan, Reza Amiri Moghaddam, on Sunday questioned the United States' commitment to peace, saying that Washington lacked the determination to make diplomatic agreements succeed and had reduced its peace rhetoric to mere words. In a series of posts on X, the ambassador said the U.S. side had demonstrated neither the will nor the intention to uphold diplomatic commitments. The fact that the U.S. side did not even hold off for 60 days to violate the MOU obviously indicates that basically and principally, the U.S. side lacked serious determination, will, and intention for any deal to succeed, Moghaddam wrote. He added that the United States didn't care any for peace and stability, saying its calls for peace had proven to be mere rhetoric. The ambassador said that Washington's basic intention is to destabilize without deal, wooden deal, or via deal. Drawing a parallel with past U.S. policy toward Iran, Moghaddam said President Donald Trump has destroyed two important achievements in the history of contemporary diplomacy, referring to the U.S. withdrawal from the 2015 Iran nuclear agreement and what he described as Washington's handling of the Islamabad Memorandum of Understanding. Russian missiles struck the Ukrainian capital Kiev and the surrounding region early on Sunday, killing at least one person and wounding 13 others as fires broke out across the city. A series of powerful explosions thundered in the night as Ukraine's Air Force warned of a ballistic missile threat. Fires broke out at a dormitory, an apartment building, and a supermarket, Kiev Mayor Vitaly Klitschko said on the Telegram app. Several non-residential buildings and warehouses were struck in the attack, while parked cars and office buildings were on fire in several districts, Klitschko said. At one location, workers picked through smoldering debris and doused bombed-out apartments. The U.S. Marshals Service arrested Andrew and Tristan Tate on Saturday, as Britain's Crown Prosecution Service said it would seek extradition of the kickboxers-turned-social-media stars on fresh charges of rape.

0: bodily harm and human trafficking. The CPS said it would bring more charges against Andrew Tate, 39, and Tristan Tate, 38, after it identified four additional victims. The Tates will face charges in Britain relating to alleged offenses between July 2010 and August 2017. We have decided to prosecute Andrew and Tristan Tate for further offenses, including rape, arranging or facilitating trafficking for sexual exploitation, and offenses relating to indecent images of a child, Malcolm McHaffey, head of the Special Crime Division at the CPS, said in a statement. The Tate brothers, who have dual U.S. and British citizenship, have denied any wrongdoing. The brothers were arrested in Miami, according to multiple news outlets. The arrests mark a new chapter in the widening legal troubles for the brothers, who already face criminal proceedings in Romania, where authorities have been investigating them since December 2022. Social activist Sonam Vangchuk's wife has approached an Indian court seeking permission to transfer him from a government hospital to a private facility, alleging he is being held in illegal detention. Despite repeated requests, the hospital has refused to discharge him or allow us to shift him to a private hospital of our choice, Gitanjali Angmo said in a post on social media website X, a day after Vangchuk was moved to state-run Safdarjung Hospital against his wishes by security personnel. The hospital said on Sunday that Vangchuk's vital parameters were stable, although his blood parameters remained marginally altered, and that he required sustained medical intervention and round-the-clock monitoring. Phone calls to the hospital and its director's office went unanswered. Vangchuk, 59, had been fasting since June 28 in solidarity with India's Cockroach Santa Party, which was formed by Indian youths, and is demanding Federal Education Minister Dharmendra Pradhan step down over exam paper leaks in May that affected millions of students.
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0: Mainly cloudy with a few showers, with a low of 27 and a high of 31 degrees, and relative humidity of 81%. It'll be hot with sunny intervals in the afternoon, with isolated thunderstorms later, and moderate southwesterly winds. For the outlook, showers will be heavier in some areas in the next couple of days. There will still be a few showers on Wednesday, becoming fine and very hot in the following couple of days. And that's the weather from Metro Plus, your connect.
2: The new water seepage investigation procedures have been implemented since July 16th. If seepage comes from an upper unit, a notification letter will be issued to the owner, requiring inspection and repair within 28 days. If seepage persists, Stage 2 and Stage 3 investigations will be conducted in parallel. A nuisance notice will be issued to non-compliant owners, with recovery of examination costs of not less than $17,000.
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1: Canadian Prime Minister Mark Carney stressed an all-hands-on-deck approach to combat one of the most intense wildfire seasons in Canadian history. In a statement released on social media, Carney raised particular concern over the situation in northwestern Ontario, describing the blazes there as especially devastating, and noting that more than 10 communities in the region have already been forced to evacuate. More than 5,300 firefighting personnel have been deployed across the country, and nearly 300 aircraft are in the field, said the Prime Minister. Carney also emphasized the integration of modern tools in tackling the crisis, saying that Canada is leveraging data, drones, new technologies, and advanced thermal imaging to support real-time fire detection and mitigation efforts. The Prime Minister's remarks came as the national wildfire crisis rapidly escalated due to extreme heat wave and drought. According to the Canadian Interagency Forest Fire Center, Canada's national preparedness level is now at level 4, indicating a significant mobilization of shared resources across multiple jurisdictions. Iran's ambassador to Pakistan, Reza Amiri Moghaddam, on Sunday questioned the United States' commitment to peace, saying that Washington lacked the determination to make diplomatic agreements succeed and had reduced its peace rhetoric to mere words. In a series of posts on X, the ambassador said the U.S. side had demonstrated neither the will nor the intention to uphold diplomatic commitments. The fact that the U.S. side did not even hold off for 60 days to violate the MOU obviously indicates that basically and principally, the U.S. side lacked serious determination, will, and intention for any deal to succeed, Moghaddam wrote. He added that the United States didn't care any for peace and stability, saying its calls for peace had proven to be mere rhetoric. The ambassador said that Washington's basic intention is to destabilize without deal, wouldn't deal, or via deal. Drawing a parallel with past U.S. policy toward Iran, Moghaddam said President Donald Trump has destroyed two important achievements in the history of contemporary diplomacy, referring to the U.S. withdrawal from the 2015 Iran nuclear agreement and what he described as Washington's handling of the Islamabad Memorandum of Understanding. Main rivers in six provincial-level regions across China were experiencing floods above warning levels as of Sunday, following recent heavy rainfall and upstream inflows, according to the Ministry of Water Resources. From Saturday morning to Sunday morning, heavy to torrential rain hit parts of Yunnan, Sichuan, Guizhou, Chongqing, Hunan, Hubei, Jiangxi, Anhui, and Guangxi, with some areas recording heavy downpours. Affected by rainfall and upstream inflows, seven rivers in five provincial-level regions

0: recorded floods above warning levels, with the largest exceeding the limit by 0.75 meters. Two rivers in Xinjiang also recorded flows slightly above warning thresholds. A magnitude 5.6 earthquake struck central Peru on Saturday, according to the European Mediterranean Seismological Center, or EMSC. The quake occurred at a depth of 22 kilometers. The tremor came a day after a stronger magnitude 7.3 earthquake struck off the coast of southern Mexico, triggering a tsunami warning for parts of the Pacific. Authorities in Mexico and Guatemala reported no fatalities or major damage from the powerful quake, which was also felt in El Salvador. Mexico's Navy said there was no serious impact, though residents were advised to stay away from beaches as a precaution. The U.S. Tsunami Warning System initially warned of potentially hazardous tsunami waves along the coast of Mexico and Guatemala. Small waves of up to 0.3 meters above tide level were later recorded in Mexico's Puerto Madero and Chiapas before the warning was lifted. The earthquake struck near the fishing town of Puerto Madero at a depth of 15.2 kilometers, according to the U.S. Geological Survey. Several aftershocks ranging in magnitude from 4.7 to 6.0 were recorded.
1: Metro Plus weather.
0: Mainly cloudy with a few showers, with a low of 27 and a high of 31 degrees, and relative humidity of 81%. It'll be hot with sunny intervals in the afternoon, with isolated thunderstorms later and moderate southwesterly winds. For the outlook, showers will be heavier in some areas in the next couple of days. There will still be a few showers on Wednesday, becoming fine and very hot in the following couple of days. And that's the weather from Metro Plus, your Connect.
2: The current term government strives to grow the economy, improve livelihood, pursue new opportunities, and promote the mega event economy. Visitor arrivals have increased, while improving housing, transport, and more. And tackling long-standing issues, the government enacted Basic Law Article 23 legislation, seizing the opportunities presented by the nation. The chief executive has led delegations to ASEAN, the Middle East, and Central Asia to open up markets. We attract enterprises and investments, reinforced Hong Kong's position as an international hub for high-caliber talents, and promoted Study in Hong Kong brand. This year, the first payload expert from Hong Kong joined the Shenzhou 23 spaceflight mission. Hong Kong remains highly ranked internationally. Opened last year, the Hatau Cooperation Zone has boosted INT development. We are expediting Northern Metropolis development and are formulating the first five-year plan to build a better future together.
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1: ม Metro Plus a service of Metro Broadcast Now the news with Bethany Buendia
2: Canadian Prime Minister Mark Carney stressed an all hands on deck approach to combat one of the most intense wildfire seasons in Canadian history. In a statement released on social media, Carney raised particular concern over the situation in northwestern Ontario, describing the blazes there as especially devastating, and noting that more than 10 communities in the region have already been forced to evacuate. More than 5,300 firefighting personnel have been deployed across the country, and nearly 300 aircraft are in the field, said the Prime Minister. Carney also emphasized the integration of modern tools in tackling the crisis, saying that Canada is leveraging data, drones, new technologies, and advanced thermal imaging to support real-time fire detection and mitigation efforts. The Prime Minister's remarks came as the national wildfire crisis rapidly escalated due to extreme heat wave and drought. According to the Canadian Interagency Forest Fire Centre, Canada's national preparedness level is now at level 4, indicating a significant mobilization of shared resources across multiple jurisdictions. Iran's ambassador to Pakistan, Reza Amiri Moghaddam, on Sunday questioned the United States' commitment to peace, saying that Washington lacked the determination to make diplomatic agreements succeed and had reduced its peace rhetoric to mere words. In a series of posts on X, the ambassador said the U.S. side had demonstrated neither the will nor the intention to uphold diplomatic commitments. The fact that the U.S. side did not even hold off for 60 days to violate the MOU obviously indicates that basically and principally, the U.S. side lacked serious determination, will, and intention for any deal to succeed, Moghaddam wrote. He added that the United States didn't care any for peace and stability, saying its calls for peace had proven to be mere rhetoric. The ambassador said the Washington's basic intention is to destabilize without deal, wooden deal, or via deal. Drawing a parallel with past U.S. policy toward Iran, Moghaddam said President Donald Trump has destroyed two important achievements in the history of contemporary diplomacy, referring to the U.S. withdrawal from the 2015 Iran nuclear agreement and what he described as Washington's handling of the Islamabad Memorandum of Understanding. Nine rivers in six provincial-level regions across China were experiencing floods above warning levels as of Sunday, following recent heavy rainfall and upstream inflows, according to the Ministry of Water Resources. From Saturday morning to Sunday morning, heavy to torrential rain hit parts of Yunnan, Sichuan, Guizhou, Chongqing, Hunan, Hubei, Jiangxi, Anhui, and Guangxi, with some areas recording heavy downpours. Affected by rainfall and upstream inflows, seven rivers in five provincial-level regions recorded floods above warning levels, with the largest exceeding the limit by 0.75 meters, Two rivers in Xinjiang also recorded flows slightly above warning thresholds. A magnitude 5.6 earthquake struck central Peru on Saturday, according to the European Mediterranean Seismological Center, or EMSC. The quake occurred at a depth of 22 kilometers. The tremor came a day after a stronger magnitude 7.3 earthquake struck off the coast of southern Mexico, triggering a tsunami warning for parts of the Pacific. Authorities in Mexico and Guatemala reported no fatalities or major damage from the powerful quake, which was also felt in El Salvador. Mexico's Navy said there was no serious impact. though residents were advised to stay away from

0: beaches as a precaution. The tsunami warning system initially warned of potentially hazardous tsunami waves along the coast of Mexico and Guatemala. Small waves of up to 0.3 meters above tide level were later recorded in Mexico's Puerto Madero and Chiapas before the warning was lifted. The earthquake struck near the fishing town of Puerto Madero at a depth of 15.2 kilometers, according to the U.S. Geological Survey. Several aftershocks ranging in magnitude from 4.7 to 6.0 were recorded.
1: Metro Plus weather.
0: Mainly cloudy with a few showers, with a low of 27 and a high of 31 degrees, and a relative humidity of 81%. It'll be hot with sunny intervals in the afternoon, with isolated thunderstorms later and moderate southwesterly winds. For the outlook, showers will be heavier in some areas in the next couple of days. There will still be a few showers on Wednesday, becoming fine and very hot in the following couple of days. And that's the weather from Metro Plus, your Connect.

0: The new law against drug driving is now in effect. Police may require drivers to undergo preliminary drug tests and provide blood and urine specimens. Driving after taking heroin, ketamine, methamphetamine, cannabis, cocaine or MDMA is an offence, even if the driver does not show any signs of being under the influence of these illicit drugs. The driver is liable to imprisonment for up to 3 years, a fine of $25,000 and disqualification from driving for life.
1: Chill out. 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

0: Just how tough is it to be a good parent today?
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0: A couple of years ago, I asked 1,000 mothers and fathers to describe their greatest frustrations in raising kids. I heard all kinds of goofy stories in response about sticky telephones and wet toilet seats and shoestrings in a knot. One mother actually wanted to know why it is that a toddler never throws up in the bathroom. That would violate some kind of great unwritten law of the universe, to be sure. But in my poll, parents didn't merely laugh about their frustrations. They tended to blame themselves. They said they were overwhelmed and were losing confidence and didn't really know how to cope anymore. How sad it is that this age-old responsibility of raising children has become so burdensome and guilt-laden. Actually, the facts won't support that self-condemnation in the majority of cases. Millions of parents have handled their child-rearing responsibility with great skill, and it's time that someone patted them on the back for their commitment and their sacrifice. And someday, when the frustrations of toddlerhood and the turmoil of adolescence have passed, they'll enjoy the sweet benefits of a job well done. Hang in there, moms and dads. Your kids will be young for the mere blink of an eye.
2: This is

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1: Canadian Prime Minister Mark Carney stressed an all-hands-on-deck approach to combat one of the most intense wildfire seasons in Canadian history. In a statement released on social media, Carney raised particular concern over the situation in northwestern Ontario, describing the blazes there as especially devastating, and noting that more than 10 communities in the region have already been forced to evacuate. More than 5,300 firefighting personnel have been deployed across the country, and nearly 300 aircraft are in the field, said the Prime Minister. Carney also emphasized the integration of modern tools in tackling the crisis, saying that Canada is leveraging data, drones, new technologies, and advanced thermal imaging to support real-time fire detection and mitigation efforts. The Prime Minister's remarks came as the national wildfire crisis rapidly escalated due to extreme heat wave and drought. According to the Canadian Interagency Forest Fire Centre, Canada's national preparedness level is now at level 4, indicating a significant mobilization of shared resources across multiple jurisdictions. Iran's ambassador to Pakistan, Reza Amiri Moghaddam, on Sunday questioned the United States' commitment to peace, saying that Washington lacked the determination to make diplomatic agreements succeed and had reduced its peace rhetoric to mere words. In a series of posts on X, the ambassador said the U.S. side had demonstrated neither the will nor the intention to uphold diplomatic commitments. The fact that the U.S. side did not even hold off for 60 days to violate the MOU obviously indicates that basically and principally, the U.S. side lacked serious determination, will, and intention for any deal to succeed, Moghaddam wrote. He added that the United States didn't care any for peace and stability, saying its calls for peace had proven to be mere rhetoric. The ambassador said the Washington's basic intention is to destabilize without deal, wouldn't deal, or via deal. Drawing a parallel with past U.S. policy toward Iran, Moghaddam said President Donald Trump has destroyed two important achievements in the history of contemporary diplomacy, referring to the U.S. withdrawal from the 2015 Iran nuclear agreement and what he described as Washington's handling of the Islamabad Memorandum of Understanding. The United States launched new strikes against Iran, as Central Command said, after it earlier announced that two U.S. military personnel were killed in Jordan and another was missing following an Iranian attack. Before the strikes on Saturday, Iran's supreme leader said Washington would pay for seeking to escalate the conflict. Central Command said in a statement that the airstrikes began at 6 p.m. ET or 10 GMT at President Donald Trump's direction. The strikes are designed to further degrade Iran's ability to threaten commercial shipping in the Strait of Hormuz and swiftly punish Islamic Revolutionary Guard Corps forces who launched attacks against American service members in Jordan last night, it said, without providing further details. Iran's Mernu agency said the U.S. carried out an attack near Sirik in southern Iran, adding that no casualties or damage to infrastructure have been reported. The U.S. and Iran have intensified attacks since an interim ceasefire deal signed a month ago fell apart last week, raising the possibility of a return to all-out war. Russian missiles struck the Ukrainian capital Kiev and the surrounding region early on Sunday, killing at least one person and wounding 13 others as fires broke out across the city. A series of powerful explosions thundered in the night as Ukraine's Air Force warned of a ballistic missile threat. Fires broke out at a dormitory, an apartment building, and a supermarket, Kiev Mayor Vitaly Klitschko said on the Telegram app. Several non-residential buildings and warehouses were struck in the attack, while parked cars and office buildings were on fire in several districts, Klitschko said. At one location, workers picked through smoldering debris and doused bombed-out apartments. A magnitude 5.6 earthquake struck central Peru on Saturday, according to the European Mediterranean Seismological Center, EMSC. The quake occurred at a depth of 22 kilometers. The tremor came a day after a stronger magnitude 7.3

0: earthquake struck off the coast of southern Mexico, triggering a tsunami warning for parts of the Pacific. Authorities in Mexico and Guatemala reported no fatalities or major damage from the powerful quake, which was also felt in El Salvador. Mexico's Navy said there was no serious impact, though residents were advised to stay away from beaches as a precaution. The U.S. Tsunami Warning System initially warned of potentially hazardous tsunami waves along the coast of Mexico and Guatemala. Small waves of up to 0.3 meters above tide level were later recorded in Mexico's Puerto Madero and Chiapas before the warning was lifted. The earthquake struck near the fishing town of Puerto Madero at a depth of 15.2 kilometers, according to the U.S. Geological Survey. Several aftershocks ranging in magnitude from 4.7 to 6.0 were recorded. Social activist Sonam Vangchuk's wife has approached an Indian court seeking permission to transfer him from a government hospital to a private facility, alleging he was being held in illegal detention. Despite repeated requests, the hospital has refused to discharge him or allow us to shift him to a private hospital of our choice, Gitanjali Angmo said in a post on social media website X, a day after Vangchuk was moved to state-run Safdarjung Hospital against his wishes by security personnel. The hospital said on Sunday that Vangchuk's vital parameters were stable, although his blood parameters remained marginally altered, and that he required sustained medical intervention and round-the-clock monitoring. Phone calls to the hospital and its director's office went unanswered. Vangchuk, 59, had been fasting since June 28 in solidarity with India's Cockroach Santa Party, which was formed by Indian youths, and is demanding Federal Education Minister Dharmendra Pradhan step down over exam paper leaks in May that affected millions of students. Nine rivers in six provincial-level regions across China were experiencing floods above warning levels as of Sunday, following recent heavy rainfall and upstream inflows, according to the Ministry of Water Resources. From Saturday morning to Sunday morning, heavy to torrential rain hit parts of Yunnan, Sichuan, Guizhou, Chongqing, Hunan, Hubei, Jiangxi, Anhui, and Guangxi, with some areas recording heavy downpours. Affected by rainfall and upstream inflows, seven rivers in five provincial-level regions recorded floods above warning levels, with the largest exceeding the limit by 0.75 meters. Two rivers in Xinjiang also recorded flows slightly above warning thresholds. Cuban dissident artist Luis Manuel Otero Alcantara arrived in the United States on Saturday after completing a five-year prison sentence on the communist-run island. Otero Alcantara, co-founder of Cuba's opposition San Isidro Movement, was welcomed in Miami by a group of singing supporters and visited the National Shrine of Our Lady of Charity. Speaking outside the church to journalists and members of the Cuban community, he thanked the U.S. and the European Union and reiterated calls for a change of government in Cuba. "I believe the dictatorship has to end and the Castro dynasty has to end as well," Otero Alcantara said, "because as long as there is a Castro in power, there will be corruption. Responsibility for building the country lies with Cubans themselves," he said. "Cuba's future depends on us, the Cuban people." Otero Alcantara, 38, was detained by Cuban authorities in 2021 amidst the largest anti-government protests seen in Cuba in decades. He was convicted of offenses including desecration of national symbols, contempt, and public disorder, and spent 5 years in the Guanahay prison near Havana. Five people who went missing after the KM Nurul Salsa sank off Indonesia's South Sulawesi province were found alive on Saturday after surviving 4 days at sea, the country's search and rescue agency said. The survivors were rescued near Matalang Island after being spotted by a passing fishing vessel. They survived by staying afloat and holding onto a fish aggregating device used by local fishermen, according to the agency. The five survivors have received medical treatment and undergone further assessment, said Muhammad Arif Anwar, head of the Makassar Search and Rescue Office. The search for the 20 people still missing was continuing, with additional vessels and personnel deployed from search and rescue offices in Kendari and Maumee to reinforce operations across an expanded search area.
1: Metro Plus weather.
0: Mainly cloudy with a few showers, with a low of 27 and a high of 31 degrees, and relative humidity of 81%. It'll be hot with sunny intervals in the afternoon, with isolated thunderstorms later and moderate southwesterly winds. For the outlook,

0: showers will be heavier in some areas in the next couple of days. There will still be a few showers on Wednesday, becoming fine and very hot in the following couple of days. And that's the weather from Metro Plus, your Connect.
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4: Hi, I'm Peter Reynolds, and this is LA Spins, the weekly entertainment show on everything that's hot in LA and Hollywood. Just days after Taylor Swift's marriage to Travis Kelce, a federal judge dismissed a lawsuit filed 14 months ago by a little-known Florida poet that Taylor copied phrases from her poems in more than a dozen songs. The judge ruled in favor of Taylor, Republic Records, and Universal Music Group. You know, it's really not wise to go after Taylor. You'll lose. A third animated Moana movie is in the works. Star and executive producer Dwayne Johnson, who's played demigod Maui in every movie, revealed the news while promoting the live-action adaptation Moana out now. The writers Jared Bush and Dana Ledoux Miller, who wrote Moana, will also pen Moana 3. Probably not a good idea. Jay-Z brought out Beyoncé and their daughter Blue Ivy for performances during his Reasonable Doubt 30th anniversary show. That's right, the rapper kicked off the first of three shows at Yankee Stadium. During Can't Knock the Hustle, Beyoncé sang Mary J. Blige's part of the song, and later, Blue Ivy played piano during Feelin' It, which she clearly wasn't. Colin Farrell, last seen in HBO's The Penguin and Apple TV's Sugar, has joined the cast of the upcoming Irish thriller Bad Bridget. Joining Farrell are Charlie Heaton, Domhnall Gleeson, Emilia Jones, and Allison Oliver. Rich Papiot of Kneecap fame will direct. Filming is set to get underway in Northern Ireland this month. A wee bit of fun. Actress Ashley Tisdale is cashing in on her toxic mom group drama by signing on for a new comedy in development at Netflix. The series, titled Toxic Moms, follows a new mom who gets involved with a clique of cool, wealthy mothers. Tisdale has teamed up with comedians Sabrina Jalees and Ali Wong to create the show. Hey, if you're willing to put money on stupid, you'll win.
5: Dead or alive?
4: Jason Newsted is best known as the bassist for Metallica from 1986 to 2001. Dead or alive? Alive. Newsted launched his first ever U.S. tour with his long-running project, Jason Newsted and the Chop House Band. While the band has existed since 1992, they've only played one-off gigs here and there. Yeah, bring some earplugs. Even though Keith Richards didn't want to tour this year, Rolling Stones frontman Mick Jagger has claimed the Stones will be touring next year. Yep. He said they would mount a traditional tour as opposed to a residency somewhere, as he loves to go to places. Their new album, Foreign Tongues, is out now. Richards will also likely continue touring after humanity has ended. Bryce Harper of the Philadelphia Phillies is pleading ignorance about his personal video for an alleged gambling addict, claiming he had no idea it would be used for a FanDuel promotion. The gambler, Terry Thompson, reportedly gambled $18.5 million with FanDuel since 2020 and lost about $2 million on bets.

0: Bad optics, Harper. Leonardo DiCaprio will be in the long-awaited sequel to the 1995 film Heat. DiCaprio has signed a contract and will co-star with Christian Bale. The original movie starred Al Pacino as LA cop Vincent Hanna, who's obsessed with tracking down a career criminal who is played by Robert De Niro. Hopefully, Heat's sequel won't leave audiences cold.
1: Idiot of the Week!
0: Rapper Boosie Badass said he paid big money for a presidential pardon, but only got a massive bill and he wants a big refund. He's taking legal action against two political operatives, Jacob Wall and Jack Berkman, after shelling out $600,000. His lawyer was told that the grifter-in-chief had already signed the pardon. Idiot! A year after Oasis reunited to kick off their world tour in Cardiff, Wales, fans can see their first performance together in 16 years on the big screen. Disney released the teaser for Don't Look Back in Anger, a documentary that follows brothers Liam and Noel Gallagher's Oasis Live 25 sold-out world tour premiering in September. No fighting, boys. Sony Pictures Animation and Amazon MGM Studios will bring the next installment of the Hotel Transylvania franchise, The Haunting of Hotel Transylvania, to theaters in 2027. Sony will distribute the film in North America, while Amazon will oversee the rest of the world. This is the fifth film to be released, and just like people from Transylvania, it will likely suck. Australian rocker Youngblood shared his struggles as an artist after reading some really vicious comments on social media.
2: Yeah.
0: He's received support, though, from some artists like SZA. He said, quote, "The amount of hate and disbelief around me from strangers on the internet or bitter musicians really weighs on my heart." Unquote. Yeah, it's rough out there. Justin Baldoni challenged Blake Lively's latest legal request days after breaking his silence on their ongoing court battle. The actor submitted a filing dubbing his It Ends With Us co-star's demand for $8 million in legal fees not typical and excessive, requesting a judge to reduce it. It ends with, it never ends.
3: The Trash Bin.
0: Britney Spears was spotted standing through the moonroof of a vehicle as it made its way through traffic in LA just months after her DUI arrest. The Oops I Did It Again singer was standing tall above traffic while riding in a black Mercedes SUV on the Hollywood Freeway near Studio City. Just the latest in her weird behavior. Will she ever act normal?
4: The news wrap-up.
0: Apple sued OpenAI, alleging trade secret theft, saying the scheme was at every level. May was the sharpest month for tech layoffs since 2024. A tiny GLP-1 implant is the latest bet to help patients maintain their weight loss. Maine, New Jersey, and Vermont were named the best states to live in. I get Maine and Vermont, but Jersey? Ew.
5: And now, this week's number ones.
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0: Stella Lefty's Boston, with its acoustic guitar and reflective lyrics about love, timing, and uncertainty, has grown into one of the most recognizable breakout songs of 2026. Lefty, born Stella Lefkowski, grew up in the suburbs of Chicago and now lives in LA. Before Boston became widely known, she was already building a steady online presence through music clips, covers, and early original songs. In fact, she used to post so often each day that her management told her to chill. Well, she's backed off from all that and focused on writing great original material like this new song, which we love. Here's Stella Lefty with the song of the week, Good at Leaving. How

0: Lochte with the song of the week, Good at Leaving.
1: 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That's LA Spins, you know, with a Z. And that's what's happening in LA and Hollywood. For LA Spins, I'm Peter Reynolds.

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Amen. That's our theme song, The Hour of Love. And welcome, everybody. We're going to share the love of God in your life tonight. And welcome. I'm Brother Bruce, back here with Brother Roy tonight. We're going to soothe your soul, lighten your spirit, and gladden your heart and ours too. So welcome to our first segment, streaming live on the air on Facebook, Hour of Love, AM 1044 Metro Plus. Our first segment, Prison Visitation on the Air. So happy to be back here to greet my most beloved friends who are listening right now at all the Hong Kong institutions. And thank you very much for always tuning in and wishing you that you've had a really good week in spite of all the weather, which I know. I was away, actually, and I knew it rained a lot here, and I came back raining a lot, too. But the sun's out today, and even when it's raining and cloudy, the sun is on top of all that and always shining. So I want everybody to be in the good spirits tonight, and we're going to bring you the best program we can, as always. And thank you for your patience. Last week I was not here. I was in Tokyo. Sometimes I have to travel because I'm still also doing some work regarding a book that I have to promote and things like that. So sometimes takes me away, but Roy takes over everything. We're doing really, really fine. And so tonight I'm going to greet everybody here right now in Pak Shuan Correctional Institution, Stanley Prison, Tung Tau Correctional, Lai Chi Kok Reception Center, Lo Wu, our beautiful sisters out there, and I'm very happy to have a letter from my dear sister Isabella. God bless her. And Pikuk Correctional, Pikuk Prison, Sui Lam Psychiatric Center, there up on the hill, Thai Lam Center for Beautiful Women, Thai Lam Correctional Institution, our brothers there, and our old brothers out there, strong brothers in Chek Pik Prison, Tung Fuk Correctional, Hailing Chow, Thai Tam Gap there. God bless you guys there, and stay strong, try to keep busy. And of course, as I always say, Castle Peak Immigration. If you're there, that means your next step is the airplane. But if you're not quite there at Castle Peak Immigration, but your release date is coming, make sure always that you contact your embassy or your consulate, make sure your passport is up to date, and make sure they booked a ticket for you so you don't have to languish there in Castle Peak Immigration, because it is no fun. And you've already done your time, and that's enough. Why spend one extra minute, one extra day, minute or second even? Okay, get on the plane and home sweet home. First, I'll greet a message just came in from Roy Poole. Hi, Brother Bruce, can say hello to my son, Alan James Newcomb. We love lots from mom, dad, brothers, and family, and we pray for you, son. Chin up. Absolutely there. Alan James Newcomb, you stay strong like all the brothers there and everybody supporting each other. Okay, now we have about 37 MP3 messages, which is usually consuming of our time. The first batch will be 15 minutes, though, so we're pretty good shape tonight to read some letters and maybe hopefully play some music. I've got a requested call from Nigeria, so we'll see what happens. But for the MP3 messages, they're for, Rubiella. I'll read them all now, and the other ones we'll play later. Rubiella, MP3, Madura, Paul, Leo, okay, Elton. And on the next batch, let's see, Elton again, Fernand Cabrera, Juan Patlin, okay, Philippe Di Matta, and let's see, number 12 there, 10 is MP3's Braga, Brandon Spoon, Moises Garcia, Fernando Da Silva, Martin Ayers, Sayan, Leonardo Tias, Alex Revivia, looks like Luis Fernando, Joan Gabriel, okay, and the others just say MP3, so it means the person who edits them could not hear who it was for, but we always love those, and we'd be surprised, and you'll be surprised too when you hear the message. All right, so with that said, that's 15 minutes. Now, it's only 7:38, so I think we'll go ahead, though. First is a message just came in from Jolina Santos. Good evening, Brother Bruce. May God bless your life for conveying these messages to our children. Thank you. You're most welcome. And from Amanda, hi, my boy. Just a radio update from home. Little radio update from home. Don't worry, we haven't forgotten about you, and we're still behaving ourselves. Well, mostly. Everything is still okay this side. We're keeping busy, staying strong, and taking one day at a time. The kids are doing okay, and everyone sends their lots of love. We miss you

0: terribly. Keep smiling, keep stay strong, and remember that you are loved more than you know. Big hugs from all of us, Mom, Dad, and the kids. Okay, let's play our first segment, and we'll be back in about 15 minutes. That'll bring us up to about 7:55 or so. Thank you very much.
1: Mamacita, queremos desearte un feliz cumpleaños y feliz regreso a casa. 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

0: Sí, pero vamos a decirle hasta que este año llegue. 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
1: Okay, and welcome back. It's 7:55. So, Amanda, yes, can please call after the news would be great. So the news is coming up in 5 minutes, and then, okay, we'll look forward to your call after that. And a message from Candy Turpin. Hello, Brother Bruce. Hope everything well with you. I would like to say hello and happy belated birthday to my grandson, Brandon Spoon. Honey, I hope you had an absolutely wonderful birthday. You are in my thoughts and in my heart. As always, I love you more than you'll ever know, and I miss you even more. Okay, that's great, Brandon. Happy birthday to you. And thanks for all these wonderful MP3 messages. They're really heart-touching, and I know they're very, very much appreciated. So once again, Amanda, for Leroy, call, please, after the news sometime then. That would be great. Okay, now I have one letter I'll reach from Ivanchenko. It looks like Dima. The demo, okay. This is for Jane and Father John, but I want to read it first. Thank the volunteers who come to visit us, and I'll pass this letter on to you. In Hailing Chow, 18 prison, we are very grateful, and I'm personally grateful for all the studies and courses that you help to fund. Already know that I want to do when I will be discharged in 2028. My sister in South... let me see if I can read that. Where is it? South Korea, it looks like. Found a personal trainer. Yes, Korea. Diploma in Hong Kong, so I'm thinking of doing that. I want to ask if you can help me to find some books on nutrition and diet, because that's one of the things that I need to study. If you can help me obtain these books, and my mom can pick them up in Jordan, that's great. I hope that Father John, have time, can send them by Hailing Chow. God bless. Okay, Dima, I hope you don't mind reading the letter, because I wanted to let you know that I received it, and I'll take a picture of it and pass it on to Father John. Okay, so let's see. Very good. Let's see, it's only 3 minutes left before we come up to the news, and I'll put this letter back here right now and just greet everyone. I hope you're doing well, and such a blessing to receive some sunshine today, isn't it? Wow, it's really been set in this year in this quite a rainy period. And my beautiful letter from my dear sister Isabella, thank you very much. I'm doing fine, feeling great. Sometimes talk too much, lose my voice a little bit, but seems to be the nature of sometimes the being on the radio. What can I say? Thank you so much, though. And I'm really looking forward to seeing you again in person one day. We must make that happen. And the time you have left, it'll go fast, but gee, I wish the long-term board would give you a break. Really, it would be great if they just say, hey, you've done enough, you can go home tomorrow. And that would be really fantastic. But I know you're strong, and you're looking at that time will go by. I know you're very well thought of there in Lo Wu. You have a lot of friends and all. The last time I saw you, I know how the ladies there who look after everyone, how they respect you. And why not? You've done you've been a great inmate there all this time. And you have a really great future, too. So as you see the time going by and the light at the end of the tunnel, so to speak, it's really a good feeling. And it'll get easier then, and hallelujah. But one day, absolutely, I will come there and see you again. See what happens. And we've got so many things that on the plate myself right now. I should be doing less, but it seems that as I get older, I absolutely have to do more. So that's the way it is. But thanks for all your thoughts. And I really appreciate all those that pray for me, too, and my family. Very, very much appreciated there, and very important. So with one more minute left, I don't have much to say, but I'll say, okay, Amanda, you're welcome, and I'll read again the message here from Roy Poole. Hi, Brother Bruce. Can say hello to my son, Alan James Newcomb. We love lots from mom, dad, brothers, and family. We pray for you, son. Chin up. Amen. That's a good message for everyone, you know, especially when it's a bit cloudy and it's raining. It can be a little bit depressing, you know, but Don't worry, the sun's always going to come up again, and we feel the same out here. So we

0: Iran's ability to threaten commercial shipping in the Strait of Hormuz and swiftly punish Islamic Revolutionary Guard Corps forces who launched attacks against American service members in Jordan last night, it said. Without providing further details, Iran's Mernew agency said the U.S. carried out an attack near Sirik in southern Iran, adding that no casualties or damage to infrastructure have been reported. The U.S. and Iran have intensified attacks since an interim ceasefire deal signed a month ago fell apart last week, raising the possibility of a return to all-out war. A magnitude 5.6 earthquake struck central Peru on Saturday, according to the European Mediterranean Seismological Center, or EMSC. The quake occurred at a depth of 22 kilometers. The tremor came a day after a stronger magnitude 7.3 earthquake struck off the coast of southern Mexico, triggering a tsunami warning for parts of the Pacific. Authorities in Mexico and Guatemala reported no fatalities or major damage from the powerful quake, which was also felt in El Salvador. Mexico's Navy said there was no serious impact, though residents were advised to stay away from beaches as a precaution. The U.S. Tsunami Warning System initially warned of potentially hazardous tsunami waves along the coast of Mexico and Guatemala. Small waves of up to 0.3 meters above tide level were later recorded in Mexico's Puerto Madero and Chiapas before the warning was lifted. The earthquake struck near the fishing town of Puerto Madero at a depth of 15.2 kilometers, according to the U.S. Geological Survey. Several aftershocks ranging in magnitude from 4.7 to 6.0 were recorded. Cuban dissident artist Luis Manuel Otero Alcantara arrived in the United States on Saturday after completing a five-year prison sentence on the communist-run island. Otero Alcantara, co-founder of Cuba's opposition San Isidro Movement, was welcomed in Miami by a group of singing supporters and visited the National Shrine of Our Lady of Charity. Speaking outside the church to journalists and members of the Cuban community, he thanked the U.S. and the European Union and reiterated calls for a change of government in Cuba. "I believe the dictatorship has to end and the Castro dynasty has to end as well," Otero Alcantara said, "because as long as there is a Castro in power, there will be corruption. Responsibility for building the country lies with Cubans themselves," he said. "Cuba's future depends on us, the Cuban people." Otero Alcantara, 38, was detained by Cuban authorities in 2021 amidst the largest anti-government protests seen in Cuba in decades. He was convicted of offenses including desecration of national symbols, contempt and public disorder, and spent 5 years in the Guanahay prison near Havana. Five people who went missing after the KM Nurul Salsa sank off Indonesia's South Sulawesi province were found alive on Saturday after surviving 4 days at sea, the country's search and rescue agency said. The survivors were rescued near Matalang Island after being spotted by a passing fishing vessel. They survived by staying afloat and holding onto a fish aggregating device used by local fishermen, according to the agency. The five survivors have received medical treatment and undergone further assessment, said Muhammad Arif Anwar, head of the Makassar Search and Rescue Office. The search for the 20 people still missing was continuing, with additional vessels and personnel deployed from search and rescue offices in Kendari and Maumee to reinforce operations across an expanded search area.
1: Metro Plus weather.
0: Mainly cloudy with a few showers, with a low of 27 and a high of 31 degrees, and relative humidity of 81%. It'll be hot with sunny intervals in the afternoon, with isolated thunderstorms later and moderate southwesterly winds. For the outlook, showers will be heavier in some areas in the next couple of days. There will still be a few showers on Wednesday, becoming fine and very hot in the following couple of days. And that's the weather from Metro Plus, your Connect.
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0: Message now from Janice Lanfair. Very happy to have this. Happy Sunday to you, and God bless you, and have a great week. Fantastic, and so great to hear from you. It's my sister in Florida, and please update me. How are you and Joanne doing? Everything fine and together? I need to have some news, so somehow send me a message there. Janice, Joanne, Lisa, send me a message update. Okay. Now, it's a beautiful Sunday here in Hong Kong, and we had a great Mass today with our fantastic priest from Miramar, Father Natalie Wu. Absolutely great guy, 33 years old, and he's from Miramar. He's a really absolutely wonderful priest. He supports our community out there in Cam Tin, and we really are grateful. Because summer, we have a week every Sunday. Okay, here comes a call. Come on. Thank you. Hello. Welcome.
1: Hi, brothers. Hi, welcome back.
0: Oh, thank you very much. Thank you. How are you?
1: Thank you.
0: Okay.
1: I'm fine, thank you.
0: That's good. Good, good. Okay. All right, go right
1: thank
0: ahead.
1: Thank you.
0: All right.
1: Thank you. Hello, Leroy. Hello, Leroy. Hello, Leroy.
2: Hello,
1: Papa.
2: Hello,
1: Leroy. Hello, Leroy. Hello, Leroy.
2: Hello,
1: Hello, Papa.
2: This is Papa. This is Boy Lisa Papa. And I think Papa comes here so geweest het om saam met my te speel en goed. En ons was by die derde tuin gister. Love you. Miss Papa. Bye.
3: 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This is
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1: 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Baie dankie, bro, broers.
0: Okay, that's great. The kids sound great, and thanks so much. I hope everything is fine.
1: Thank you.
0: You're welcome.
1: Thank you, everything is fine. Thank you.
0: Have a good week.
1: Thanks, bye.
0: Bye for now.
1: You too. Okay. Bye. God bless. Bye.
0: God bless. Bye-bye. Well, that's great. Thank you so much. The call from Johannesburg there. And for those who would like to take an opportunity to call in, you know, the number here is 852-1834-100. 852-1834-100. I may be calling to Nigeria. I might be able to get a call to Brother Stephen later. He's doing really, really well. But first, from Edda Calabria. Hello, Bruce. Abrazo. Friendes, Felipe de Mata y Giuliano Barrufi. Okay, I'll do that again. I know this is Portuguese, which my pronunciation is not as poor, but I can read. Hello, Bruce. Abraco Friendes, Felipe de Mata y Giuliano Barrufi. Okay, that's great. That's for Eder Calabria. I'm sure that's a greeting for your friends. Okay, now let's see. It's 8:10. Why don't we carry on? We've got 13 minutes of the rest of the MP3 calls, and then I've got some letters and Swahili and homily in Spanish as well, the usual things. But keep these streaming messages. This time tonight, we'd like to have a lot more streaming messages. So if you're listening out there, send me a message. Don't be shy. Okay, let's listen to our next batch of MP3. We'll be back in 13 minutes. Thank you.
6: Assalamu alaikum, Papa. 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

0: So beautiful is that song, and what a miracle it is. So we love to play such a touching song like that. And so many listeners there in prisons. I know your children are missing you, and you're missing your children, but stay positive and just keep focusing on the day that you will see them again. And before you know it, it'll happen. Okay, great. And keep those messages coming in here, streaming. It's now 8:27. We've got Swahili. That's going to be about 5.5 minutes, and our 9 minute on our Spanish reflection. Spanish reflection. So we've got about 15 minutes of programming there. I've got a letter here that I'm going to read pretty soon, but we'll just keep these messages streaming right now on live on Facebook. And something to remember every day. I'll also share this with you. Don't worry or be afraid. Instead, rejoice in the Lord and give thanks. Be joyful always and pray always. Be patient and stand firm until the Lord's help comes. Have patience in the time of suffering. Remember that the Lord is full of mercy and compassion. Pray for wisdom, and in Christ alone place your ultimate trust. And place your ultimate trust in God. Amen. So this is great points once again. I'll just read them again here. Don't worry or be afraid. Instead, rejoice in the Lord and give thanks. Every day, give thanks for the blessing of the day in life. So therefore, you must be joyful always and pray always. Be patient and stand firm until the Lord's help comes. Have patience in the time of suffering. Remember that the Lord is full of mercy and compassion and understands. And pray for wisdom. In Christ alone, place your ultimate trust. Okay, I hope I'm loud and clear on all that. And since I have a message here here coming through, stream, not too many streaming here, send me more, and God will make a way. I have another letter that I'm just going to read here before I read the one from my dear sister Isabel. This one came in. It's a lot of greetings, so I wanted to read it again here, so spare with me. This is from Marcos Reinhold there the week before last. Thank you for your amazing program. I want to say thanks to all my friends in Stanley, Pakshawan, Tung Tao, Lai Chi Kok, and Shek Pik and Tung Phuc. I arrived in Stanley there and on June 25 he moved. So as soon as he's at the reception, I was told that my sentence will be in just 2 weeks. So this letter came in on the 30th there, which is over 2 weeks ago. So I'd like to hear from you. It says on July 8th, I'm stunned because I thought it would take 8 to 10 months. It took only 2 months, and after 18 months, the anguish is at the end. It's quite a short time, considering that the barrister and I have a good time to prepare for my case well. Everything will be all right, amen. So unfortunately, I will not be able to write to all my friends until the sentencing. Okay, now that's past June 8th, so you can pick up a pen and write to friends there. I'm a bit busy writing my family, and say hi to my friends Omar, Habibi, Chao, Gabriel, Leandro, Rodrigo, Felipe, Carlos, Daniel, Diego, Androdi, Paolo, Bordoni, Wallace, Helton, Marcelo, Alan, Newcomb, Paul, Eder, Gomes, Wally, Basu, and Jim, and from your friend Marcos from Brazil. Okay, so many friends there, it's worth a while repeating. I think we take a little bit of a break now, and we'll be right back after the weather or a break. Thank you.
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2: Mainly cloudy with a few showers, with a low of

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1: Amen. Very, very good. That's our Spanish message. Message came in from Tony Newcomb. Hi, Brother Bruce. Hope you're good. Can you tell Alan James Newcomb? He's in all our thoughts always. As a family, we all love and miss him so much. God bless him and lots of love and prayers and two hearts and two kisses. Okay, now I've got a beautiful letter here. My dear sister Isabella, wonderful handwriting and also very touching letter to me. I appreciate it. It says, Dear Brother Bruce, I humbly greet you with my tender greetings. Hope you and your everything are going great. In the name of Jesus Christ, amen. It's always a great pleasure, a real pleasure to listen to you every Sunday in the program. Yet I have noticed that you have lost your voice. Maybe that last time. I hope it sounds better tonight. Please take good care of yourself because I would really like to enjoy a good face-to-face moment with you at least once. Amen. I'm looking forward to that too. Sorry I am speechless or I have no words to express my gratitude, not only for the company accompanying me during all these years, but because I really respect you and I thank God for having you and to count with your assistance, emotional support, and mentorship. Yeah, I've known you for many years, my dear sister Isabel, and we're still there together. And this coming August 5 will be exactly 1 year since my father passed away. Wow, I used to think that none or nothing can take the place of my dearest and beloved dad. However, God never fails. He is a loving father full of mercy towards all his sons and daughters. He blessed me letting you to come on my way. And take these angels he sent to comfort us, pride us, and like a father, a friend, a mentor, God shows up with his love and towards me in huge and pure, is huge and pure because he knows the true wishes of my heart. Really beautiful words. Dear Brother Bruce, you'll always be one of my most, thank you, beautiful blessings and gifts from God. Thankfully, my time in this painful place is going to be come to an end. I can't believe that only 16 months separate me from my freedom, from my family and friends, from my sweet home. I never forget every single lesson that I have learned from this place, especially that every single day comes with a blessing. Many of us don't notice that life is wonderful and magical. It's beautiful, and that every single thing that happened to us have a reason, and it's our job to find it out. Amazing wisdom there and beautiful letter. And thank you for this card here, which I will just hold up. It says good wishes there. We love you, Brother Bruce. May God bless you always. Thousands of blessings to my dear and beloved brother, and not only for you, but for your family. Thank you so much. And those who kindly listen to our program every week and make it possible. With love, Maria Isabel Osanaga. God bless you. You always touch my heart. You're beautiful, and I love you too. And now it's 8:45. I think it's time to play our Swahili message, and I'll see if I can reach Brother Stephen. Thank you. Let's listen.
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1: Very good. Okay, I've got you on now here. Brother Stephen, everybody can hear you. Go right ahead. I'm Stephen from Nigeria.
2: Okay, good morning, everybody in Hong Kong, especially people in prison. This brother Stephen, known as Only Man. So those that are in prison, female prison and male prison, can hear my voice. And the new ones who did not remember me, who did not know me, today got to know who I am. Because Lord is amazing God. God has done so many things for us in that Hong Kong prison. When I was there, I spent completely 15 years over there. And at the end of the day, the Lord see me through. So today I'm a free man, and God has blessed me after my freedom. And that shall it be to everyone that listening to this program today. Regardless where you are, don't give up. God has a plan for you. God has a purpose. That is why he kept you there, to protect your life. A lot of people have lost their life for many years that you are there, but you are still alive today in the land of the living. So believe that God has a purpose putting you there. What I want every one of you there to do today is ask God, what is the reason why you gave me here? You put me in this direction, and he's going to show you the way he showed to me. So today I'm a blessed person. I'm a living person now. I'm a living testament to what God has done to me from that place. It was not an easy, but I can thank God that if I did not go there where you guys are today, I could have been who I am today. So please, brothers and sisters in every various prisons, I thank you so much. I want you to believe God is with you. This brother Okechukwu still is speaking from Nigeria. I'm pure businessman now doing my farming business, and God has blessed me through this farming and keep on blessing me more and more. So, especially, I want to take all my brothers that are still in prison, in the Stanley prison, and the Chepikop prison, and also Shepik prison, Tantam, and I can't remember your guys' name now, I'm sorry to say that. Tantam, my greetings to you. All the people that I didn't remember their name, I greet all of you. Please, keep on holding on. Tantam, I spoke to your wife last time, they are all doing well in Nigeria. So, I know that God will see you, so you come back to see your family as I met mine. My sister's in prison also in Lowo, Taitam prison. Oh, I thank you so much. Especially my lovely daughter, baby. I'll call you baby because God is with you, which is Venice. Venice, hang on there. Hang on there. God is with you. Don't give up. Keep on doing what I ask you to do. Study. Use your time to study. Use your time to come close to God. And God will open the way will open for me and other people that are coming back home. Please, Venice, hang on. Hang on. I'm begging you. I send my regards to you. I'll try to keep in touch again to you. I know long time I've never spoke to you. And the other sisters that I didn't know, whatever you are, God will bless you. Don't see yourself that you made a mistake being in that place you are today. but believing there's a purpose that God kept you that blessed. And you shall surely receive that blessing from God. I want you to have this courage. I survived in motors in the last 2 weeks. It's not by my power I survived, but God knows why this happened to me. And he's still showing me that he's still with me everywhere I'm going. He will always be with me. And that shall be with you guys here in Jesus' name.
1: Really? Yes.
2: My mind is full of happiness. I'm happy to talk to every one of you today. And I just want to let you know one thing. Wherever you left, whatever country you come from, those from South America, Venezuela, Colombia, Brazil, and all those my friends over there, please hang on. Mr. Poon, I'll never forget you. My brother from another mother, I love you so much, Poon. Poon, I love you so much. I'll be looking forward to see you out one day, and God will make me away from you. I'll come to visit you, or you come to Nigeria. Sure. Don't give up. Hang on. It remains just a little time. God will open that doors for you. Trust me, Mr. Poon. I love you. Continue to inspire people. You are my role model in that place, Mr. Poon. Thank you so much. And I send my regards to every other prisoners who I did not mention their names. Please, hang on there. Trust in God. Your own progress is waiting for you. Your own blessing is still here waiting for you. No one can take what belongs to you. According to the Bible said, whatever God has lifted you up, nobody can lift you down. Trust in him. He's the only one that can make a way for you. That officer there cannot help you. And we'll keep on praying for the officers to be there for you guys, to guide you in the right direction. Leave the bad ones and follow the good ones. Thank you very much. This is all I can say to you. I pray for every one of you this afternoon or this evening in Hong Kong time. Here is afternoon. May the Lord that we serve continue to bless you people, continue to give you the courage, continue to give you the energy you needed to be able to be in that place. It's not an easy to stay in a behind bar where you have no family member to visit you. You have no friends. Only God is visiting you every day, every night, every moment. Trust him. Trust him. Keep your trust on him. He will never forsake you. Trust him. You will surely come out alive and become who you want to be. Remember the book of Moses. What happened when God sent Moses to go and release the Israelites? What happened? He said, who am I to talk to Pharaoh? That is who you stand for. No officer can stop your way. No officer can take away your destiny in that place you are. He will always be there for you. Thank you. Thank you so much. I love you guys all. I love everybody there. My greetings to every prisoner, especially those in Lowo, Shepik, and Stanley. I love you all. Thank you, Brother Bruce.
1: Oh, thank you, Brother Stephen. You're such a blessing to us, and your heartfelt message touches my heart also. I learned so much from you and from inmates who have been on this program. You know, you've taught me so much. Your humility, your humanity, and it makes me think I want to thank God. I don't forget to thank God because you guys keep reminding me also. And when we're out here, we're bothered with all kinds of other worldly things. Sometimes we can lose track of that God is with us all the time. And you bring us right back into the right spirit. So you're a blessing to us. I know you spent many years here as well. And look at what you've done now. You're a wonderful success and you're an inspiration. So it's great to have you on the program. Before the program, when you happened to call me, I said, well, it's a blessing from God. We had some time tonight and you called. So that's the way God works. And so thank you so much, Brother Stephen.
2: Thank you, Brother Bruce. And also, may the Lord continue to strengthen you, Brother Bruce. Give you more long life for this successful job you are putting to us. Because without you, as I said before, my life should have been a long time in that behind bar. But with your program, I didn't find it long time anymore. Mm-hmm. I find it so comfortable, especially I always be out on Sundays. Mm-hmm. I don't remember being inside every time I listen to this program. So God will continue to bless you, Brother Bruce. I don't know what to thank you, but I can promise you, the time is coming when you receive that blessing God has given to you abundantly more than how you'll be receiving. Believe in that, Brother Bruce. God is always be with you. We strengthen you. I will try my best, and I'm going to support this program very soon. So support this program, no matter what happens, I'll try to support because this program made me who I am. Thank you so much.
1: You're a blessing to me, and you've made me also. You've touched my life and makes me like I am as well. So I'm so grateful to you. It's God's willing that you came on tonight, and you have a wonderful, wonderful day, and we will keep in touch and keep everybody in our prayers. Thank you
2: Thank
1: so
2: you,
1: much.
2: Brother Bruce.
1: All right,
2: Thank
1: my friend. Bruce. I love you, Brother Stephen.
2: I love you too. All the prayer place, I love you guys. You guys be strong. God is with you in Jesus' name.
1: In Jesus' name, amen. You have a wonderful day. We'll be in touch, okay? Thank you so much.
2: Thank
1: God,
2: you,
1: God bless you, my friend.
2: Thank you, brother.
1: Bye, brother. Bye
2: Thank
1: for now.
2: Thank you for giving me your time. Yeah,
1: it's a my blessing. God's support. Amen. Yes, amen. Bye for now, Brother Stephen. God bless.
2: Bye-bye, yeah.
1: All right, that's fantastic to have Brother Stephen on the phone tonight, and he's such a blessing. He's got a wonderful business now back in Nigeria that he had dreamed about and planned, and it's really absolutely amazing. He's a beautiful guy and a miracle. Thank you very much, Brother Stephen. All right, so that's fine, and it comes up to only a little bit more than a minute before we will move on to the Hour of Love. And we've got some beautiful music, as always, to play for everyone. And let's see, a message came in now from, I think, Maria. I'll try to get it open here. Maria Newcomb. Hi, Brother Bruce. Happy Sunday. Could you please let me Alan Newcomb, let him know how much we love him and miss him. Love you, my lad, Mom, and all your family. Amen. So that, and Giovanni Nunes, good evening, Brother Bruce. Thank you so much as well. Thanks for bringing these messages in right now. And my phone just beeped. Let's see what is happening there. Okay, that's my dear Pastor Cameron. Must be in Calgary. We're ready for Hour of Love with Brother Bruce on the plus. That message was deleted. Okay, hallelujah. We're ready also. He's typing something. It's only, let's see, less than a minute. Thank you very much, and here we are. We've been playing some beautiful music here tonight. I'm looking forward to it as well, and a great message. So we'll see. Music lovers, music is our ministry, as we always used to say and still say. So God will make a way, and God bless you too, and you're welcome. Amazing what you can find here on WhatsApp. It's an amazing service all around the world and instantly. So pretty soon we're going to start. I think I've got enough songs in tonight also to fill up most of the program. And we'll see what we can do. And we'll be on the air in just 10 seconds with the Hour of Love. So don't touch that dial. And sit back and relax in any little space you have. And let's enjoy right now.
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5: The mandatory reporting of child abuse ordinance is effective from January 20th, 2026. 25 categories of specified professionals from the social welfare, education, and healthcare sectors are legally required to report suspected serious child abuse cases. Early detection and intervention create a wide and effective protection web for children. Mandatory reporting of child abuse protects children.

Yes, amen, hallelujah. Our hearts sing praises, so do not worry. Be happy on the Hour of Love tonight. I warmly welcome all listeners to tonight's worship music ministry as we gather together once again in the Hour of Love, community and family, live and on the air, streaming live on AM 1044 Metro Plus, to worship the Lord together in the Spirit and the truth, with the Word of God and beautiful hymns to fill us with the joy of the Lord, which is our strength. So let us not waste another moment, and let's lift up to the Lord in our prayers tonight all of our petitions. I'm going to ask the Lord to pray for my dear brother Dave Simpson's wife, always Coco, to get completely healed, and for my dear brother Paul Madera, who you know, a wonderful little baby girl right now. It's only just a little bit more than a month old, 6 weeks old, coming up there right now, and she's going to be just fine. My dear friend Paul and Hannah's lovely, lovely wife. And God bless him, and we're looking forward to see the little baby very, very soon. So God will heal and bless everyone. But they're in our physical afflictions and broken relationships, to mend broken hearts, to join us and our loved ones who are far away. Right now, we can join in the Spirit and on the radio waves. Yes, Lord, we ask you to provide for all of our needs, for you are our great healer and our provider. So pray for my family, too, and all relationships there. Children of God, join together right now and pray in the Spirit the prayer that Jesus taught us to pray. And then let's arise and give thanks and give the Lord our heart. Let's have the Lord's Prayer right now. Our Father who art in heaven, hallowed be thy name.

Yes, amen. Leave it in the hands of the Lord. Amen. And today, right now, we are going to have our gospel according to St. Matthew. And glory to you, Lord. Jesus put before the crowds a parable. The kingdom of heaven may be compared to someone who sowed good seed in his field, but while everybody was asleep, an enemy came and sowed weeds among the wheat, and then went away. So when the plants came up and bore grain, then the weeds appeared as well. And the slaves of the householder came and said to him, "Master, did you not sow good seed in your field? Where, then, did these weeds come from?" He answered, "An enemy has done this." The slaves said to him, "Then do you want us to go and gather them?" But he replied, "No, for in gathering the weeds, you would uproot the wheat along with them. Let both of them grow together until the harvest. And at the harvest time, I will tell the reapers, 'Collect the weeds first and bind them in bundles to be burned, and gather the wheat into my barn.'" Jesus put before them another parable. "The kingdom of heaven is like a mustard seed that someone took and sowed into the field. It is the smallest of all the seeds." Amen. And then he said, "With the smallest of all the seeds, when it grows, though, however, to be the greatest of shrubs and becomes a tree." Can you imagine? "So that the birds of the air come and make nests in the branches." He told them another parable. "The kingdom of heaven is like yeast that a woman took and mixed in with 3 measures of flour until all of it was leavened." That's the gospel of the Lord. My brothers and sisters, let us put our right hand on our chest and we pray. Father, as laborers in your vineyard, we must look on all men as our brothers to do all the power to keep them from becoming weeds while the road is to heaven. We can contain certain God will give the necessary grace if we try to act with love. Then we will not only be helping through prayer a weak brother living as a weed on the rugged road to heaven, we will also be making duly sure of our own arrival there as wheat. For God will never be outdone in generosity when it is our time to call out his name. And let us just say, Lord, how much we love you, our Savior and our friend. Amen.

Amen. And that was a very fitting hymn for the present situation where joy is like the rain. A lot of joy has been coming here to Hong Kong. Now, our reflection from the wonderful book, Conversations with God, which I have paraphrased. My brothers and sisters, the world is like a field where God is continually sowing the seed of his grace, the divine seed that takes root in the soul and produces fruits of holiness. This is because it was proper to the devil to mix falsehood with truth. Nowadays, many have fallen asleep and have allowed the enemy to sow bad seed in their lives with total impunity. Error and ignorance have been the cause of many disasters, for people are destroyed for lack of knowledge and by following false logic, because the enemy of God and of souls make use of every false trick known to man. We cannot stand by idle. As followers of Jesus, we have to take advantage of the thousands

1,001 opportunities we get in daily life to sow the good seed of Christ. Then, with special knowledge, mankind will experience the truth, for they cease to hate who cease to be ignorant. If we are called to seek holiness, to drown out evil with good, this is the time to come out boldly and with the means at our disposal, and not to waste a single opportunity. We can ask ourselves in our prayer, what can I do in my family, in my work, with my friends, to make Christ really present with his grace and his teachings? Through our efforts, our optimism, our holy, human, and supernatural stubbornness, we followers of the Lord will manage to change all the things in the world that are opposed to Christ, that are opposed to love. Nothing is inevitable. Everything can be changed, provided there are men and women who love Jesus Christ enough and are determined to make their surroundings conform to the will of God. For this we need the help of grace, which is not lacking, for each of us to be God's instrument, showing by word and by example in our ordinary lives that Jesus' teaching is the only way to bring joy and happiness into this world and to make us a channel of peace. Amen.

0: Experienced in years. A colleague can manage the team well, even if she is young. What matters most to customers is service standard. As an employer, why would you care about the age of your employees? A good employee is one who performs well. Age doesn't matter when it comes to recruitment, promotion, or training opportunities. Count on talent, not age, in employment.
1: Amen. Hallelujah. I have some great messages. First from Kimmy Wright. Good morning, Bruce. Please tell Gary Cabral we love him so much, mom and family. Now I have a very amazing special greeting. My God. Hallelujah. From Ingrid Brink. Hallelujah. Loving greetings to you, Bruce. Thank you so much. This comes from White River, South Africa. I'm so touched. Somehow I just saw your name on my WhatsApp also, and I thought, when did it first appear on my WhatsApp? It's incredible. I'm so happy to hear from you. God bless you. Hallelujah. From the dear loving wife of my great dear best friend, Dirk Brink, many, many years ago. Ingrid, your message comes in really touches my heart right now, because last week I was invited and I spoke at the Japan Foreign Correspondents Club in Tokyo last week. And the message of it was, had to do with all the old days, because what we did in those days was absolutely amazing. In my, I must find a way to send you the link there for the conference, because it was 50 years since this old Lockheed scandal, which is an amazing scandal that came about as a result of the company we work for, a Deakin company, of which I had the greatest pleasure to work under your husband's tutelage and brilliance and charismatic leadership. Absolutely amazing man who touched my life so much and still has. And in the my speech that I gave at the Foreign Correspondents Club in Tokyo last Friday, it covered the old things that we used to do, that Dirk taught us so many things. And to have your message tonight is just absolutely amazing. When I saw the message for Ingrid Brink, I said, it must be you. And then I see from White River, South Africa. Hallelujah. So I'm going to find a way. I believe you sent me a WhatsApp. You know, my number, 910-15471. And I will send you the link there, and you can listen to the talk that I gave at the Japan Foreign Correspondents Club. And I said how amazing the two people in my life who affected my life so greatly, Mr. Nicholas Deak and Mr. Dirk Brink. Absolutely brilliant, fantastic, wonderful person who I know went to heaven some years ago. I remember the wonderful letter that you wrote to me. And I think I hopefully still have your email address. God bless you. I'm so happy to hear from you tonight. God bless you. Thank you so much. Which brings us up to then 9:45 here in Hong Kong. I feel so blessed, and I feel really sort of like recharged here with the Hour of Love program and the prison visitation on the air. And it's been on for a long time, but sometimes you need to get recharged and remotivated, and that's the way I feel right now. So thank you so much. God bless you, and my loving greetings returned back to you. I have 15 minutes left in the program. I played all the music tonight, and we have 15 minutes left, so I can just maybe read some of the messages again that we received tonight. That'll take a few minutes there. The prison visitation on the air is still very much alive, and it says, hi, Brother Bruce. Say hello to my son, Alan. This is from Roy. Alan James Newcomb. We love him lots. From mom, dad, brothers, and family, we pray for your son. Keep your chin up. Amen. And from Joel Ma Santos. Good evening. God bless you for conveying these messages to our children. It's really great, because I love the messages with children. How precious they are. Every child is such a blessing. And it makes my heart cry when I see what goes out on in the world, particularly the children that are being victims of war in the Middle East, particularly, and also in Ukraine and all of that as well. I mean, it's man's inhumanity to man, how anybody could do this to children. Hallelujah. And then comes Amanda Smith, too. Very nice to have your call tonight, too. And thank you very much for that message. and Candy.

Turpin. Hello. Brother Bruce, hope everything is well with you. I'd like to say hello and happy related birthday to my grandson, Brandon Spoon. Honey, I hope you had an absolutely wonderful birthday. You're in my thoughts and in my heart. As always, I love you more than you will ever know, and I miss you even more. And Amanda, thank you. Janice, my sister, thank you. I'm looking forward to hearing a message there from home. And Eder, hello, Bruce. Abrazio, Ferendes, Felipe Di Matta y Giuliano Baruffi. Thank you, friends there. And Tony Newcomb, hi, Brother Bruce. Hope you're good. Can you tell Alan James Newcomb? There, he's all in our thoughts, always in our family. We love and miss him so much. God bless him and lots of love and prayers. And Giovanni Nunes, good evening, Brother Bruce. Thank you. Maria Newcomb, who's very popular there, Mr. Newcomb, tonight. Hi, Brother Bruce. Happy Sunday. Please tell Alan Newcomb, let him know how much we love him and miss him. Love my lad from his mom and his family. And Cammie Wright, good morning. Bruce, please tell Gary Cabrill, we love him so much, mom and family. And then Ingrid Brink, loving greetings to you, Bruce. Thank you so much. And Cammie Wright, thank you. You are a blessing. So if you're listening to this program, you're a blessing to me. So spread the word. I hope we have not many people tune in live on Facebook, but I know there are thousands that are just humbly listening in the background. So spread the word, and thank you so much. So the Hour of Love, now we're going to continue to bring you great music, the Word of God, music, hymns to cheer you up on Sunday night, and hopefully it'll last all week. And well, that's about it. I'll greet Pastor Jacqueline, Pastor Cameron. They're always listening in Calgary and sending me a lot of messages there every Sunday night when we're on the air, live here on Facebook. Thanks. Great. Yeah, right. Excellent song, Pastor Jacqueline. Sister Ruth, love this song. Okay, great. It must be Make Me a Channel of your Peace. It's the most wonderful song because that was the song, if my memory is correct, and I think so. It was the first song ever played on the Hour of Love over 22 years ago, the first program. I believe it started with Make Me a Channel of Your Peace. I don't know. Maybe it's, I have to look it up. I know it's still there on all my list of programs there. And that must be Pastor Cameron updating me with the news. A sticker, yes, thank you. Very, very good. You're welcome. And Rosette Enterprise, hello. Brother Bruce, happy Sunday. How are you? Omar, I hope you are fine. I didn't receive any letter from you till now. I come back home. I miss you a lot, Habibi. We are all fine, and your grandma is fine. I'm looking forward to your call. God bless you. Okay, there, Omar, you know, I know you've got some time there. Okay, says yes. Yeah, make me. That's right. That was the number one song. Omar, let's see. It says, hello, Brother Bruce. Happy Sunday. How are you, Omar? I hope you are fine. I didn't receive any letter from you till now. That means you better put pen to paper right away. You know, these letters are so important. If you're in the prison situation there, take some time. I know you can spare the time there, and the letters are so important. And it says, I didn't receive any letter from you till now. I come back home. I miss you a lot, Habibi. We're all fine, and your grandma is fine. I am looking forward to your call. God bless you. Okay, well, I had the experience there when I was in your situation of your inmates listening there. I had this experience once in my life, too. And I used to write two letters to my wife. The one letter I would write, it was a bit frustrating, you know. I was impatient, unhappy, I'm missing all kinds of things. I tear that one up and write a really happy, beautiful letter and mail that one. So you might want to do that, too. Remember, send those letters out, and you will receive the letters back in abundance. And it's great to receive mail, you know, because you know you're not forgotten there, and God will make a way for everyone when there seems to be no way. All right, well, that's coming to the end of the program. There's only 10 minutes left. I usually try to leave a little bit early to catch the train. I may do that tonight, too, but we can do that. Got some music lined up as well. So, all right, then I'll do that. I think everybody's fine. All the messages there should be done for tonight. And the prison, my last message on the prison ministry will be judgment. The real judgment is that which the sinner willingly submits. But it is a judgment so ordered that the guilty are to be forgiven. Consider what depths of mercy lie in the justice of God.
For according to human justice, he who pleads guilty is punished, but in the divine court, he is pardoned. Amen. Blessed be God. So let us pray, Lord, in our daily lives, and we turn what seemed the worst trials in our lives into be something really, really good, and that God will make a way for us. So my brothers and sisters, invite all your friends to listen to the Hour of Love and come to our community every Sunday, our Mass in Kempton. Once again, it's great to be back here with Brother Roy tonight. I'd like to wish everyone a blessed evening. Keep each other's intentions in your prayers all week until we meet again every Sunday night on the Hour of Love, filled with the power of love. Have a wonderful week ahead, and may God bless you. Let's listen to music till the end of the program. Good night, and God bless everyone.

0: The current term government strives to grow the economy, improve livelihood, pursue new opportunities, and promote the mega event economy. Visitor arrivals have increased. While improving housing, transport, and more, and tackling long-standing issues, the government enacted Basic Law Article 23 legislation, seizing the opportunities presented by the nation. The chief executive has led delegations to ASEAN, the Middle East, and Central Asia to open up markets. We attract enterprises and investments, reinforced Hong Kong's position as an international hub for high-caliber talents, and promoted Study in Hong Kong brand. This year, the first payload expert from Hong Kong joined the Shenzhou 23 spaceflight mission. Hong Kong remains highly ranked internationally. Opened last year, the Hatau Cooperation Zone has boosted INT development. We are expediting Northern Metropolis development and are formulating the first five-year plan to build a better future together.
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0: The chief executive is leading the government to draft the first Hong Kong's five-year plan, which is closely related to you and me. 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

0: 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Employees with disabilities may opt for a productivity assessment and receive wages accordingly. 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

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Oral tenancies are regulated too. Harassing tenants is an offense. 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
1: 是的。
2: 中国财经60分。
3: 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Now the news.
4: Spain beat Argentina 1-0 after extra time to win the World Cup on Sunday, securing the first title since 2010 and only the second in their history. Ferran Torres struck in the 106th minute to settle a tense final that had ended goalless after 90 minutes. Argentina were reduced to 10 men early in extra time when Enzo Fernandez was sent off in the 93rd minute.A turning point that shifted momentum in Spain's favor. Spain dominated possession throughout, but were repeatedly frustrated by Argentina's compact defense and the goalkeeping of Emiliano Martinez. In the wake of multiple fatal shootings involved U.S. Immigration and Customs Enforcement officers, the agency will require its officers to record vehicle stops with at least one body camera.Trump administration border czar Tom Homan said Sunday. They exonerate more law enforcement than they convict. And I want officers to wear body cameras because I want the American people to see what the officers saw when they took that action, Homan said on the Fox and Friends weekend program. Homan's comment come after federal immigration agents fatally shot two men 6 days apart,during traffic stops in Texas and Maine earlier this month. There is no body camera footage from ICE agents involved in those incidents. Russian forces struck an international cargo vessel in the Black Sea off the coast of Ukraine's southern city of Odessa, killing at least five crew members, Ukraine officials confirmed on Sunday. The Guinea-Bissau flagged ship,had left port loaded with corn and was carrying a crew of 17 sailors from India and Syria, in addition to one Ukrainian. Eight crew members were rescued from the vessel, which was still burning late on Sunday, and five remaining missing. The Reuters witness in Odessa saw smoke billowing from a large vessel off the coast. Moscow has not publicly commented on Sunday's strike.Russia has stepped up attacks in recent weeks on deep water ports in southern Ukraine that handle much of the country's grain and other critical cargo in the fifth year of the war. A wildfire swept through towns of France's Mediterranean coast near Fréjus on Sunday, threatening homes and forcing the evacuation of several hamlets as strong winds and drought conditions fueled its rapid spread.This, according to local authorities. The fire spread extremely quickly in the context of this heat wave and extreme drought, local prefect Simon Barre told BFM TV. The blaze had scorched about 180 hectares by Sunday evening. Television images showed large flames advance behind hillside villas, typical of the French Riviera, while thick black smoke billowed over pine and cypress trees. The World Meteorological Organization last month warned that the record temperatures that make Western Europe for over a week in late June would worsen the risk of wildfire, given the outlook for sustained high temperatures, very low humidity, and dry vegetation. According to the Reuters Climate Monitor, the average high in the towns where the fire was raging was forecast to be 38 degrees Celsius, which is 11.4 degrees above the normal high for July 19 between 1961 and 1990. At least five people were killed and 21 injured after two earthquakes struck a mountainous region off Peru, the country's civil defense chief said on Sunday. The quakes, measuring magnitude 5.1 and 3.7, hit on Saturday night in Chupaca province in the Junin region, about 300 kilometers east of Lima, according to Peru's National Seismological Center in a post on X. The first quake struck at a depth of 24 kilometers and the second at 18 kilometers, the center confirmed. The European Mediterranean Seismological Center earlier reported that the first earthquake had a magnitude of 5.6. Preliminary reports showed that about 48 homes had been destroyed and another 18 damaged, affecting around 300 people who are being provided with tents. Homes in the affected communities in Chupaca are generally rudimentary structures built from adobe blocks.
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4: Weather-wise in Hong Kong, mainly cloudy with occasional showers and squally thunderstorms. Showers will be heavier in some areas. The high of about 30 degrees is expected today. Currently it's 30, humidity 84%. The outlook, showers will be heavier in some areas at first tomorrow. There will be a few showers on Wednesday, becoming fine and very hot the days that follow. 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

Bruce every Sunday from 7:30 to 9 p.m. for Prison Visitation on the Air, a dedicated praise and worship for the brothers and sisters in the Hong Kong Correctional Facilities, followed by The Hour of Love from 9 to 10 p.m. Remember, every Sunday with Brother Bruce from 7:30 to 10 p.m. Prison Visitation on the Air, followed by The Hour of Love, right here on Metro Plus, your connect.

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1: Weather-wise in Hong Kong, mainly cloudy with occasional showers and squally thunderstorms. Showers will be heavier in some areas. The high of about 30 degrees is expected today. Currently it's 30, humidity 84%. The outlook, showers will be heavier in some areas at first tomorrow. There will be a few showers on Wednesday, becoming fine and very hot the days that follow. 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
1: At least 5 people were killed and 21 injured after 2 earthquakes struck a mountainous region off Peru, the country's civil defense chief confirmed on Sunday. A wildfire swept through towns on France's Mediterranean coast near Fréjus on Sunday, threatening homes and forcing the evacuation of several hamlets as strong winds and drought conditions fueled its rapid spread. Russian forces struck an international cargo vessel in the Black Sea off the coast of Ukraine's southern city of Odessa, killing at least 5 crew members. And in the wake of multiple fatal shootings involving U.S. Immigration and Customs Enforcement officers, or ICE, the agency will require its officers to record vehicle stops with at least 1 body camera, Trump's administration order czar Tom Homan confirmed Sunday. Those are the headlines. More news at the top of the hour.
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1: Weather-wise in Hong Kong, mainly cloudy with occasional showers and squally thunderstorms. Showers will be heavier in some areas. The high of about 30 degrees is expected today. Currently it's 30, humidity 84%. The outlook, showers will be heavier in some areas at first tomorrow. There will be a few showers on Wednesday, becoming fine and very hot the days that follow. 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
2: 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Tinig Migrante, ito'y sa pagkakaisa ng Mission at PTS. 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
1: Spain beat Argentina 1-0 after extra time to win the World Cup on Sunday, securing the first title since 2010 and only the second in their history. Ferran Torres struck in the 106th minute to settle a tense final that had ended goalless after 90 minutes. Argentina were reduced to 10 men early in extra time when Enzo Fernandez was sent off in the 93rd minute, a turning point that shifted momentum in Spain's favor. Spain dominated possession throughout, but were repeatedly frustrated by Argentina's compact defense and the goalkeeping of Emiliano Martinez. In the wake of multiple fatal shootings involved U.S. Immigration and Customs Enforcement officers, the agency will require its officers to record vehicle stops with at least one body camera, Trump administration border czar Tom Homan said Sunday. They exonerate more law enforcement than they convict. And I want officers to wear body cameras because I want the American people to see what the officers saw when they took that action, Homan said on the Fox and Friends weekend program. Homan's comment come after federal immigration agents fatally shot two men 6 days apart during traffic stops in Texas and Maine earlier this month. There is no body camera footage from ICE agents involved in those incidents. Russian forces struck an international cargo vessel in the Black Sea off the coast of Ukraine's southern city of Odessa, killing at least five crew members, Ukraine officials confirmed on Sunday. The Guinea-Bissau flagged ship had left port loaded with corn and was carrying a crew of 17 sailors from India and Syria, in addition to one Ukrainian. Eight crew members were rescued from the vessel, which was still burning late on Sunday, and five remaining missing. The Reuters witness in Odessa saw smoke billowing from a large vessel off the coast. Moscow has not publicly commented on Sunday's strike. Russia has stepped up attacks in recent weeks on deep water ports in southern Ukraine that handle much of the country's grain and other critical cargo in the fifth year of the war. A wildfire swept through towns of France's Mediterranean coast near Fréjus on Sunday, threatening homes and forcing the evacuation of several hamlets as strong winds and drought conditions fueled its rapid spread. This according to local authorities. The fire spread extremely quickly in the context of this heat wave and extreme drought, local prefect Simon Barbe told BFM TV. The blaze had scorched about 180 hectares by Sunday evening. Television images showed large flames advance behind hillside villas, typical of the French Riviera, while thick black smoke billowed over pine and cypress trees. The World Meteorological Organization last month warned that the record temperatures that baked Western Europe for over a week in late June would worsen the risk of wildfire, given the outlook for sustained high temperatures, very low humidity, and dry vegetation. According to the Reuters Climate Monitor, the average high in the towns where the fire was raging was forecast to be 38 degrees Celsius, which is 11.4 degrees above the normal high for July 19 between 1961 and 1990. At least five people were killed and 21 injured after two earthquakes